0: There you go.
1: Yeah, there it is.
0: So we have your attention.
1: Hello.
0: Hello.
1: All right.
0: There you go. That should be working now.
1: How are you
0: not
1: doing?
0: Stop.
1: Wow. Radio.
0: There you go.
1: Oh, what a nice place.
0: Yeah. If you're still listening.
1: Yeah. Nice day, huh?
0: This is KKCR.
1: If you're a duck.
0: Yeah. If you're, I heard that somewhere over the weekend. If you're a duck.
1: Nice weather if you're a duck.
0: If you're a duck.
1: Where did I hear? I heard that
0: the nay-nay geese. The geese. If you're a goose.
1: Ah.
0: Goose, duck.
1: Duck, duck,
0: yeah,
1: goose.
0: Yeah, I don't know. Not sure. Yeah.
1: Goose.
0: Willie Judah has left the building. And also William also has left the building.
1: Oh, both of them.
0: And I'm sitting here with DJ TOD of the Sandbox fame. Today, we're going to see what we can do.
1: Yeah.
0: Produce a show.
1: On the homegrown Garden Island, ultra crepidarian, traveling variety. Sometimes they play bluegrass.
0: For you folks, the listeners.
1: And
0: hot and fresh.
1: Hot and fresh.
0: Ice cream, hot and fresh.
1: Cheesy poofy.
0: And speaking of ice cream, we want it. It's Golden Eagle Day. 21 years ago today, she came into this realm.
1: Wow.
0: And she's done a heck of a job.
2: The Golden Eagle.
0: Probably done more than I've ever done in my career. And we also have my brother-in-law.
1: Your brother-in-law, Steve is here.
0: Steve, yeah. Homebody's brother.
1: All right.
0: Younger brother.
1: Okay.
0: And that goes out to brother Rick. The oldest of the three we're talking about right now.
1: Hey, Brother Rick.
0: Over there in Tucson.
1: All right.
0: Arizona. So,
1: is that near Threeson?
0: Threeson?
1: Threeson?
0: Tucson?
1: Yeah.
0: Forcing. Forcing? Maybe.
1: Forcing a joke?
0: Yeah.
1: Oh, boy.
0: We're pushing it. We're pushing it. Will I Am? Maybe. May come later. He's out and about.
1: All right.
0: Mr. G has taken Lenny down to Waimea.
1: Wow.
0: So he can get his other eye worked on.
1: Get a Lenny.
0: That's
1: like that's a Lenny sighting.
0: He can see, so he can sight.
1: Yeah.
0: Not us. Lenny sighting.
1: Well, that's interesting. Well, we're going to miss him. Hope they're
0: we're tearing it up right
1: safe
0: now.
1: Safe drive and a wonderful day.
0: Yeah.
1: And not getting caught with the land grab the ocean's doing down in Waimea.
0: Yeah. Oh, so I saw that.
1: Yeah.
0: I have it in the
1: ocean
0: paper.
1: Is coming up the beach. It's very strange.
0: Well, one time that road washed out right there between Kekaha and Mana.
1: Yeah.
0: Right? And they were all worried. And then the weather changed. The sand came back.
1: Sandbar away.
0: And then they haven't done anything.
1: Yeah.
0: Let's not do anything. We'll just wait.
1: Hey. You know,
0: like everywhere.
1: Patience.
0: Yeah. I've heard, that topic came up a bit over the weekend also.
1: Yeah.
0: And shout out to Rosie, who may make it. She's busy right now.
1: All right.
0: Yeah, her friend from Mongolia, who was here before.
1: Yeah.
0: And her son are back on the island.
1: Awesome.
0: What a turnaround.
1: There we go.
0: Yeah.
1: What a beautiful spot.
0: So we're talking.
1: Love to go to Mongolia.
0: Big Joe showed.
1: Okay.
0: And Little Joe's supposed to.
1: Oh, it's going to be that
0: roll
1: kind of
0: in.
1: Day.
0: Yeah, it could be that kind
1: All
0: of day.
1: Right.
0: So we're short. Well, we're not really short. We just don't have Stevie G for right now.
1: Yeah, I'm not wearing my platform shoes, so
0: and
1: I'm
0: a bit
1: short. And I
0: haven't heard about Luis.
1: And there's a call. Wow.
0: Yeah.
1: All right. Well, stay tuned for the what's in that bucket on the side of the road report. And a big shout out to the Aloha Pig in Kilauea this weekend. I saw it 1 minute, was on the side of the road, it was kind of sad, oh, poor pig. Then I came back and it was basically a pig in lipstick. It was dressed, the pig was, I just went to Pila'a for a minute, took a break, had some morning coffee. I come back, the pig was in a beach chair with an Aloha shirt, sunglasses, and a beach chair and a surfboard.
0: Wow.
1: Just chilling on the side of the road.
0: Oh. Where was it? I missed
1: this
0: that.
1: Is in Kilauea. Someone,
0: in Kilauea?
1: Someone dressed
0: really?
1: Dressed up a roadkill pig.
0: Wow. Oh, okay.
1: But it was still.
0: We missed that.
1: I was dressed up. I left. It came back.
0: Yeah.
1: Pig and lipstick.
0: Lucky from Kekaha.
1: Hey.
0: For the time being, residing in Lahui.
1: All right.
0: For a little bit. He called in.
1: Shoots. Aloha, Lucky.
0: Yeah. Yeah. So I got to get him a radio.
1: Yeah.
0: Unless he's listening on his phone, the app.
1: Do they know what station they're listening to?
0: KKCR.
1: Hanalei.
0: Hanalei. KAQA Kilauea.
1: Yeah, that's right. Okay.
0: Just for the Hale Iwa of it.
1: Yes. Eva Beach.
0: Eva Beach.
1: Shoot.
0: And this program.
1: Mom. Hi, Mom.
0: The Ultra Trip Daring Traveling Variety Show with
1: Steve.
0: With my brother-in-law.
1: He said I'm not here.
0: He's okay. It's made possible by KKCR with their sustaining members in partnership with Tiki and Iki Restaurant and Bar.
1: And bar, as opposed to
0: CPR courses. And Bobby V's, which has a much bigger name, but they're also a restaurant and bar.
1: Yes.
0: And pizzeria, right?
1: Oh, and pizzeria.
0: I think that's how they started.
1: Yeah.
0: Okay, we want to thank them for their love and support of Kauai Community
1: Radio.
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1: Hey. All right, mahalo.
0: That's because I was looking at my phone. I got a text.
1: Yeah, so. That's not dead air.
0: So a shout out to Canada.
1: Hey, little crow. Aloha.
0: San Mateo.
1: Hey, all right.
0: Moloa'a.
1: Shoot.
0: For the Hale Iwa of it.
1: Hey, what's up now, Moloa'a?
0: For their love and support. And we're still listening to King Zor's Offshore Breeze.
1: All right.
0: There you go.
1: I want to give a quick shout out. Oh, sorry.
0: You can.
1: I
0: want
1: to give
0: ahead.
1: A quick shout out to Bo and Manzanita. They're getting married on Thursday in Kilauea. And congratulations, what a beautiful union, a beautiful community you have around you and that you uphold. And thank you for all you do in the community. And congratulations on your vows. Aloha, that's awesome.
0: There you go, congratulations.
1: Just want to get that out.
0: Because this is a socio-political impactful program.
1: That's right.
0: Right?
1: Socio-political.
0: Impactful.
1: Fair enough.
0: Not impacted. That's a whole different story there, being impacted. But, that's everybody there. I think we got everybody in. You have any other shout-out to the first responders?
1: Definitely.
0: For doing their duty.
1: And shout-out to the astronauts. And
0: well, that's coming up. Yeah. Yeah. And the little aunties that go and start brewing the coffee.
1: That's right.
0: Early in the morning. So the first responders will have their cup of joe.
1: Thank you, auntie.
0: Which is a show on tomorrow, Cup of Joe.
1: Oh, that's right.
0: And I think they're going to have special guests on that show. I talked to Reverend Pamela.
1: Okay.
0: From the Kauai church down there.
1: All right.
0: And I think they're going to come up with a little group of... kids.
1: Compelling.
0: School age.
1: KKCR Radio.
0: Absolutely.
1: Wow.
0: You've got to have it. So anyway.
1: I can't imagine any other radio station doing this.
0: Right. That don't have us as radio personalities.
1: Yeah. I apologize in advance.
0: Yes, we do. It's going to be a long show. So anyway.
1: At this rate.
0: Here we go.
7: This is Ron Whiteley. Does the bus stop here?
0: Okay. We're going to get to the music because I want to get to the part where we can play the Dreamlanders.
1: Oh.
0: They played over the weekend with some special guests.
1: Oh.
0: You were there, obviously.
1: I was.
0: And Kurt. Kurt?
1: No, that was Rick Avalon.
0: Rick
1: Avalon.
0: I had a 50-50 chance.
1: From the band Fat and also Animal Dream.
0: Yeah, he sat in along with DJ TOD on bass.
1: That was fun.
0: With Rosie Cutter.
1: Yeah, it was awesome.
0: It was. So you're going to get to hear a little bit of that.
1: Yeah.
0: People actually remembered that the show played their last show from there.
1: Yeah.
0: I heard that.
1: Hey,
0: I'm glad that you did.
1: That's great to share the music with the community.
0: Yeah.
1: That's how.
0: Yeah. So I'm going to pod down King Zor. I know Matt and Mike will be calling. He had a really nice band, which I've written down because I can't remember. Right. Barkley Cove, I think, was the name of that.
1: Ah, that's right.
0: But we'll talk about it.
1: Yeah, Barkley Cove.
0: Yeah, we'll talk about it later on.
1: All right.
0: We're going to get back to the music, and we're going to go to the green room.
1: To the green room.
0: And we do have live music today, for sure.
1: We do.
0: And, that's all I can say, folks.
1: That's it. You're not allowed to say anymore.
0: We'll be back right after this.
8: Just remember.
9: Yes?
8: The bottom of the butter bucket is the buttered bucket bottom.
9: I didn't do it right.
10: Come on, try again.
8: Obviously. Try one more time.
10: Take two.
8: The bottom of the butter bucket is the buttered bucket bottom.
10: The bottom of the butter bucket is the buttered bucket bottom?
8: Yes.
10: Ooh, how about that?
11: Not the water.

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Only in killing a man. But where does one begin?

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1: With ice cream.
0: Four on the floor. Anarchist.
1: Anarchist.
0: Five chairs. No waiting.
1: No waiting at all.
0: Vegetarian bluegrass show.
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4: And that is your community calendar for this day, 07142026, on your Roman captivity calendar. And is also here, I had this lined up, but now I don't, so it'll take a minute and we'll get to it. But today is Golden Eagle's birthday.
5: Happy birthday, Golden Eagle.
4: There you go. And and so I was going to, I'll do this one.
6: You must be shrooming.
7: Hey,
4: yeah, there come on, go. Man. No, come on. We run a legit
7: Speaking of which,
4: show here.
7: I found a bucket of light on the side of the road.
4: Oh, did you?
7: Yeah, I hit it, and it was nothing. I was like, let me see what's in it. And I was like, good bucket. And I opened the car door, get out, and it's a bucket of light.
4: Oh.
7: Yeah, man.
4: Well, there you go. We'll play, this is home. I'm trying to concentrate here and keep this going here.
7: Everybody needs a bucket of light.
4: I know, a bucket of light, yeah.
8: Homegrown Garden Island, ever so often. Oh. We may play a little bit of bluegrass for you folks, the listeners. Anacortes alarmus, variety show.
4: There you go.
9: Oh, go
4: congratulations.
9: Eagle.
4: You made another solar cycle.
9: Yeah.
4: I'm assuming in the realm. So,
9: right, well, happy birthday, Golden Eagle.
4: There you go.
9: Yeah.
4: Yeah, we'll bring it up again. And so here this
10: one. Of course. How selfish of me. Let's do all the things that you want to do.
4: There you go. And this is some slightly fresh jam from Saturday, 07112026 at Aninaho.
9: All right.
4: Here we go. We got some Dreamlanders with special guests like we talked about before.
9: Whoa.
4: So hopefully you've been listening. And here we go. We're going to go for it again.
9: Yeah.
4: Yeah.
9: KKCR, Kauai Community Radio.
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13: 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Pretty cool. 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
14: 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Sometimes we might play a little bit of bluegrass for you folks, the listeners. Random input. Anarchist, alarmist, mostly not bluegrass.
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0: everybody.
1: We would all like to be able to live an uncluttered life, a simple life, a good life, you know, and like think about moving the whole human race ahead a step.

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We're all human beings, we're all occupying this globe, and we have to learn how to live together.

power struggle, you know, is like it's some kind of modern fallacy that by having something, you're gaining something. Having lots of money or having lots of a huge corporation or something like that, it all represents power. But the kind of power that it is like it's illusory. It's not real power. I mean, it's like worthless.

0: And we're back. And if you're still listening, this is still KKCR Honolulu, KAQA Kilauea. And are you there, Mike?
1: Yes, I am.
0: There you go. Here we got San Mateo Mike from KKUP Cupertino on the line. This yep. program, yeah. This, and we've been listening to the Dreamlanders from this past Saturday evening down at the Ninaho. And yeah, I hope you're enjoying it. I know I got a few responses while I was actually there recording it, and they enjoyed the last set that we got a couple weeks ago. So we
1: yeah,
0: do have live.
1: Good.
0: Yeah, we do yeah. have live music.
1: Yeah.
0: And I had a name for them, but I should have wrote it down. But anyway, hopefully I'll remember it. Anyway, this show, the Ultra Crepidarian Traveling Variety Show, sometimes we play a little bluegrass for you folks listeners. The Homegrown Garden Island, there we go, show. Here we go. It's made possible by KKCR's sustaining membership in partnership with Horses Are Good Company.
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3: Hey, Mateo, Mike, how you doing, buddy?
0: Yeah.
1: Howdy.
3: All right. Hey, Mike. How was the music? How was the show on your radio, radio show?
1: It was awesome. They came out to California. They were only out here for a week and a half. They're playing down in Southern Cal for a couple shows, and they go back to Pennsylvania. So this is their first time out in California,
3: all
1: and
3: right.
1: they really get in a kick. They play a whole bunch of venues and around the Northern Cal. Then they drove down today, Southern
0: right.
1: Cal,
0: and they got
1: good stuff.
0: They have a album coming out, right? Is that what?
1: Yeah, that's what they were saying.
0: Barkley Cove.
3: Yeah,
0: they're really good. And they had quite a few original, mostly original, right? I don't know if they played it.
1: Yeah.
0: I can't remember any covers.
1: Yeah.
0: And
1: that definitely a band that's been around, like they said, 3 years, and they're pretty sharp.
0: Yeah, they're young.
3: Right, man. It's great to share it on the radio. Get the listeners
0: And then Wildcat Mountain Ramblers were on. I couldn't listen to those guys, but I can. You still have the archive, right, at KKUP?
1: Yeah.
0: If you want to pick up. Yeah.
1: So that's for a couple weeks, just like KKCR, a couple week archive.
0: On Spinitron? Yeah. You guys are on Spinitron.
1: Yeah.
0: Hang on, let me do this. I didn't do that. There you go. So what? So what? There we go. And so I'm just trying to get ready for the, after we're done. How's the weather out there?
3: There's music.
1: It's pretty hot. It's like mid-90s here, so.
0: Oh.
1: We've had some rain, kind of weird monsoon weather, and clouds and little showers here and there. It's been kind of weird.
0: Oh, okay. Well, yeah, there's monsoons down in Tucson, too, so.
1: Yeah.
0: Yeah, so.
1: But it's cleared up now. It's sunny now, but it's still hot. It's supposed to cool off, though.
0: I got a thing. There's a thing I could do, but it's okay. The swinging summer of all time. Today is the All-Star Game. I think it's in Philly. The between the American and National League. And this is from the Almanac, the 2026 Farmers Old Farmers Almanac. The swingingest summer of all time. How the 1941 baseball season became a metaphor for triumphing over the odds. How's that? Let's see. I think... Wait. Okay, I'll turn the page. Yeah, there we go. Yankee Stadium, May 15th, 1941. A muggy Thursday afternoon. Scarcely 9,000 people in the stands. New York Yankees and their star center fielder, Joe DiMaggio, are both in a miserable slump. On this day, the Chicago White Sox stumped the Yankees 13-1.
2: That was a historic game, I tell you.
0: I tell you. And DiMaggio's lone first-inning single to center field garners no more interest than a passing cloud. A game that would have long since vanished from memory is always mentioned when historians recall the most unforgettable baseball season of all time.
3: Wow.
0: Here began Joe's streak of hitting safely in 56 straight games.
3: Wow.
0: A feat called the greatest individual achievement in baseball history.
3: Goodness gracious.
0: That same summer, the lanky Boston Red Sox hitter Ted Williams would also chase a baseball feat, a season with a 400 batting average.
3: My goodness. Yeah, wow, that's a lot.
0: America, meanwhile, was on the edge, as we usually are.
3: Yeah, one thing or another.
0: The day after DiMaggio's then unremarkable base hit brought more foreboding news of Germany's assault on Europe.
3: Aww.
0: The summer of 1941 provided daily baseball drama, a relief from war anxiety, as people rushed to newspapers and radios to find out.
2: Good Joe. Old days, see? The old radio days, see? Yeah. When people go to the radio, see? Yeah, see game, see? Joe DiMaggio, see?
0: See? Did Joe get a hit? That was it?
2: Joe got a hit.
0: How about Ted?
2: Whiz bang, it's out of here.
0: You don't have the other thing, the gong. For 5 months, their intensity and passion took hold of an entire country, providing temporary distraction from mounting fears of war. 85 years later, they're singing.
2: Hey!
0: There he is. He made it.
3: All
0: He's
3: right.
0: back from his fishing extravaganza.
3: There, oh,
0: there you go.
3: There he is.
0: We got CZM in
3: he
0: the
3: came,
0: house.
3: He saw. He made it awkward.
0: Yeah. That's the shirt.
3: CZM the moment.
0: There you go. And so that was it.
3: Oh, yeah. Wow. That's amazing.
0: Amazing, yeah. Joe DiMaggio and Ted Williams.
3: Oh, wow, man.
0: So, yeah, there you go. There's a whole lot more, but oh, here it is. The tale of the tape. We'll finish up with this, and
3: okay.
0: then we'll get an update about the B meeting from Saturday.
3: Oh, okay.
0: At Holly Lahui. The 1941 season was one of the ages, with Joe DiMaggio's record-setting 56-game hitting streak and Ted Williams' .406 batting average, making him the last player in MLB history to surpass 400. Their quest captivated the country. While the two enjoyed great success at the plate, neither led the American League in hits that season. That distinction belongs to Cecil Travis.
2: Good old Cecil.
0: Good old Cecil.
2: Yeah.
0: Of the Washington Nationals with a .218 batting average. And there you go, folks. That's for Chaka Kiaka.
2: And then there's Cecil.
0: And for...
3: anybody
8: else.
3: Compelling minds that want to know.
0: No, I'm spacing out on Tina B.
8: Oh,
0: Tina B.
8: Okay.
3: Yeah. All right.
0: The two biggest...
3: Aloha, Tina B.
0: King Zor was a Giants fan. San Francisco Giants.
3: Right.
0: But the other guys were Los Angeles Dodgers.
3: All right.
0: Band. So anyway, there you go. That's for you, Chaka Tina.
8: Never cared for baseball.
0: Yeah. Well, that's fine. You know. It's a Freemason type thing. You got the diamond and you got the threes and the sixes and the nines. Yeah, it's all
8: the indigenous names.
0: Yeah. There you go.
3: Where are they? Are they handing out Freemasons somewhere?
0: Yeah, Freemason jars. So anyway.
8: I take them. I'll use them for honey.
3: For honey.
0: So yeah. How was the work?
8: Haven't even done it yet.
0: Oh, yeah?
8: Came here first.
0: Oh, yeah. Good for you. Oh, good.
3: All right, well, thank you for visiting.
0: Yeah, it was quite busy at the bakery. A shout out to Yah.
3: Oh.
0: The kind and Sean, Sean and Sarah.
1: Yeah.
2: And Golden Eagle.
1: Happy birthday, Golden Eagle. Yeah. Wow, that's great. 21st.
0: And I think ice cream's in a day or two. I have to find out.
1: For ice cream.
0: Yeah. So.
8: No, it's not. You just go buy it and get a spoon and start eating.
0: Yeah, ice cream. Yeah. So.
8: Who's ice cream?
0: Huh?
8: Who's ice cream?
0: What do you mean? Golden Eagle's best buddy. Ice cream.
8: The dude?
0: Never mind.
8: Her boyfriend?
0: No.
8: Oh.
0: Never mind.
8: I think I'm remembering.
0: I can't remember now. I'm trying to think Omar for Shah's you daughter? And me. Yes.
8: Yeah.
0: Omar Shah's daughter.
8: There you go.
0: Took
8: me a minute to remember.
0: I'm blanking now. I'm blanking hard. We're going down. Going down with the ship.
1: That never happened.
0: Yeah.
3: B update, right? Did we have a B update?
0: From Saturday. We had the meeting. Ariel was running the meeting.
8: She does a very good job at running the meetings.
0: Yeah.
8: Which is good.
0: Yeah.
8: Don't know if we picked a name or anything, but it's a good meeting.
3: All right.
0: Yeah, those new designs look cool.
8: Uh-huh.
0: Yeah, I had to go because I had to go.
8: Amazing what AI can do.
0: I guess so. It's okay. I don't engage with AI, and I don't think.
8: I prefer not to.
0: But anyway, we'll see where it goes.
8: Uh-huh.
0: Anyway, there you go. So, nothing to see here. Nothing to see here, Looky Lose. We're done. So anyway, I'm going to get back to the music.
3: That's a good idea.
0: I got some more Dreamlanders. I got one more cut of Dreamlanders, and then... it'll be time for live music. And I should have. I had one, but I forgot it. It's just going like that way. I remembered Barkley, right? Barkley Cove.
1: Barkley Cove.
3: There we go. That was good.
0: Yeah, that was. Yeah, they were good. They got a full ensemble of players. So
3: all right.
0: And any update from you got? Have any? Cosmic debris or factor crap or
3: I have a space joke.
0: Oh, okay. There we go. There's a space joke.
3: Wait a second.
8: Should we come back to it?
3: Oh yeah, we'll have to come back to it.
0: Yeah, see, it's right there, but I can't remember.
3: That's weird.
0: Can't
3: remember the spray something out. In here,
0: huh?
3: It's weird.
0: Yeah, it's cosmic debris.
8: Easy, yeah.
0: It's happening. The sunspots are hot and heavy.
3: I'll tell the joke later.
0: Okay. And it's a new moon. It's the Hilo moon.
3: That's what it is.
0: It's the Hilo moon.
3: Shout out to the new moon.
0: Not a paper moon, but a Hilo moon.
3: Oh, beautiful.
0: Yeah. So we won't see it tonight. I don't think it's the crescent. That's not till tomorrow. So we'll see. This day. 07/14/2026 on your Roman captivity calendar. Happy birthday, Golden Eagle. We'll be back right after this.
3: But the punchline is asteroid.
0: Okay. I don't know. Okay.
8: I just can't remember this.
0: Okay. All right. We'll see if we can find it. And if not, next week.
8: To the green room.
0: Okay, Michael. Thanks for calling. You there? Did you hang up already? Oh, I think he's gone. All right, folks.
1: Oh, no, I'm here.
0: Oh, okay.
1: I muted my... Yeah,
0: oh, I was thinking...
1: I was here talking to myself whole time.
0: All right, there you go. All right,
1: what else is new?
0: Yeah. Well, any festivals this week?
1: Nah, it's all quiet on the front here. So,
0: okay.
1: Yeah, I'll catch you guys next week.
0: Yeah, we'll be around.
1: Right on.
0: Okay, okay, brother.
1: Aloha.
0: Aloha.
1: Later.
0: There you go. Mike from San Mateo, KKUP. Every second Monday, he does a show called Bluegrass Show. An actual, real bluegrass show. So, here we go. I'm not confused, but okay, we're going to pod that down. And we're going to get back to... I got one more from the Dreamlanders. How's that? One more from the Dreamlanders. And I got to make sure I'm on the right page. I am. Okay, folks. We'll be back. Live music. We'll have a name. It's a whole boatload of people, so...
9: I remember the joke.
0: And we'll tell the joke later at another time.
10: Well, I think we really hit on something here. Unfortunately, we're out of time.

0: so much. Thank you. Wow.
1: Homegrown Garden Island will talk too much, but they'll occasionally will play some bluegrass. So. I'm up.

0: Did X-Man leave anything else behind we should know about?
1: Well, I kind of made a video.
0: We're gonna kind of need to watch that.

0: Yeah, there you go. I totally forgot to do that. And also this. The time now is 3:31, right? 3:31. Where'd the time go up here? 3:31 on a Roman captivity sundial here at KKECR Studios. KAQA, Kilauea. Yeah. I want to thank everybody who's called in, and Twyla's here. She made it up. And we got Big Joe rolled in. And we got Hollywood, too. Hollywood showed.
1: Hollywood.
0: CZM. CZM's in the house. And Brother Steve. And Luis is around here somewhere hiding out. And did I get everybody? Oh, and DJ TOD.
1: Oh, hey,
0: and shout out to Will.i.am. Give me a call. And yeah. CRS is the name of the band. You'll figure out the, unless I think of something else. Yeah, you'll figure out the what the initials stand for. It's been that kind of day. I think it's because it's cloudy. And the sunspots are up. The volcano's up. Everything seems to be up. We're on 4, right? You hooked me up to 4?
1: Yes, sir. No.
0: 4. 4 is better than 5.
1: Gotcha. What a great number.
0: There you go.
1: That's what it's all for.
0: I can hear you now. 4 is 4. So anyway, one night only, folks. Here we are, live music.
1: Wow.
0: And we're here. Stevie G, our best to you and Lenny. And when Lenny comes back next time, he'll have double vision. Or maybe he won't have double vision. I don't know.
1: Or, you know, Joe will have this. And there's this one, too.
0: Yeah, ooh. We're kicking it up in the people online. So we thank you for that, your love and support. You can always donate to go to kkcr.org, find the donut with the B on it to donate.
1: That's right.
0: And CZM,
1: that'd be great.
0: I mean, Doug the B guy will donate $5 for every donation on the website.
1: Ooh.
0: And we have Sunset Recliner.
2: Who's
0: here.
2: That?
0: That was you, right?
2: Oh, yeah, that's right.
0: You were Starfish Stinkhorn for a while.
3: Sunset Recliner.
0: Sunset Recliner.
3: Live
0: he was that
3: studio.
0: For a couple of years.
3: All right.
0: I was thinking back
2: everybody
0: of all
2: had a name,
0: the...
2: So I had to come up with
0: yeah, something. Yeah, right. A stage name. Mm. So people wouldn't know who you were. Right? Mm. They'd see you on the street. You're that guy. I heard you on the radio.
3: Oh.
4: Yeah. You gotta avoid the paparazzi around here.
2: I know.
0: Yeah, you never know. You'd be end up on the Daily Mail.
3: Oh my!
0: So anyway, a shout out to Annie, she's back.
1: Yay! Aloha.
0: From New Orleans, and Andrew's handling business from his phone.
1: Okay.
0: And like I said, there.
1: Aloha, Andrew.
0: Yeah,
1: aloha.
0: There will be some kind of live guest music from Kapa tomorrow. Hopefully on the 9 o'clock show. Cup
1: right.
0: of Joe.
1: Okay.
0: Cup of Joe.
1: All right.
0: So anyway, well, here you are, folks. Without further ado, I'm going to do this first, though. I'm sorry. I'm going to do this. It is the new moon.
5: Aloha. Today's moon phase is Hilo. Hilo means to twist, braid, spin, twisted, braided, thread-like. Faint streak of light. Hilo is the first night of the new moon and is the name of a famous Polynesian navigator for whom the town and district on Hawaii Island is named. On the Aina, Hilo, the new moon, is excellent for planting all varieties of plants except for mai'a, or bananas. This moon leads and navigates the start and flow of the ancient Hawaiian lunar cycle. On the Kai, beach and reef fishing is good. Women hand-fished, men with torches. Tides are low in the evening and with rough seas during the day. Nights are calm and warm with little wind. The Kapu of Ku continues through Kaulua.
0: There you go. And
2: yeah.
0: It's a good day for bananas.
1: It is.
0: It is.
1: That's what's happening.
0: CRS. It's the banana. Okay, here we go. It's the New Moon Blues guys here, right here on CRS Kauai Community Radio.
2: Go for it, Joe.
0: Hello, dude. Canada.
6: We'll start this one off with one that's called When You Know, You Know. It's a nice little southern one for you.

0: There you go. Yeah, one night only, CRS.
1: Can't
0: here
1: remember.
0: At Kauai
1: Community
0: Radio. Here we go, gentlemen.
2: All right.
0: I know they've been together a whole half hour here.

0: got you.
1: Woohoo! Yeah! That live music.
2: There you go. There we go. One night only, CRS.
0: CRS.
2: And actually, Hari's here, so Doc is going to be doing the out-of-the-box presentation today at 4 o'clock. So, there you go.
0: Well, all right.
1: I'm going to take us back into...
3: 1973.
1: Could be, yeah. That might be...
4: 76.
1: Time
0: machine.
3: It's one of the two.
1: I think 73 is closer.

0: No.
1: That's all right.
2: There you go, if you're still listening. This is still KKCR Hanalei, KAQA, Kilauea.
1: This song goes out to Canada, and I hope you...
3: Canada!
1: Hope you don't know... I hope you don't mind what I've done here.

0: go, folks.
1: It's not how you start. Shout it's out. How you finish. There you go, Little Crow. Little yeah, they've been talking. I've heard from them.
2: All right. Little Crow. Aloha. Yeah. It's beautiful. Well, beautiful song there, and a nice tribute to our listeners.
1: Also, that was in cooperation with King Zor. That one.
3: Oh, that's right.
1: That right?
3: That's
1: right. Yeah, remember?
3: That was on my front porch.
1: Yeah.
2: Wow.
1: Yeah. Where you put your slippers on?
3: Yeah.
1: Yeah. Mm-mm. You got a different porch now.
3: The words just kind of float out of there. You know?
1: Yeah. Sometimes it happens.
3: I think we're.
1: We're good.
4: What's the name of the band?
1: Who?
4: CR what?
1: CRS.
4: What does it mean?
2: It's CRS.
1: Can't remember stuff.
4: Stuff.
1: Can't remember stuff. But anyway,
2: let's give a shout out to our guests.
1: Big Joe.
2: Big Joe.
1: Hollywood.
2: Georgia. Thank you for visiting KKCR and bringing your monotony and sharing that.
1: Little Joe.
2: That's what community radio is about. So thank you for sharing that. Absolutely. And keep it up. Keep playing that beautiful music. Is there anywhere we can look up online and see anything you've recorded?
5: Yeah. So I just catalog on Instagram. I haven't posted much or recorded much, but I just catalog. So I'll just write a song and put it on there.
2: Okay.
5: If you go on Instagram, it's JOERYE, Joe Rye, like the whiskey, Joe Rye Music.
2: Joe Rye Music and Instagram.
5: Yeah.
2: All right. Nice. Well, once again, thank you very much. It's a pleasure meeting you and great sharing KKCR Radio and sharing with the community.
5: Yeah,
2: live
5: so
2: human-made music. Kaya. Hollywood.
1: Yeah.
2: And Joe Lamour.
6: Hey.
2: Yeah.
4: And not supposed to use a
1: T-O-D. J-T-O-D.
2: Just a DJ.
1: Watch out for the sandbox.
2: Supersonic sandbox.
1: On Thursday. At noon.
2: 12 to 2.
1: 12 to 2. And yeah.
2: It's a radio show.
1: All right. We good?
2: I think so.
1: I gotta thank close you. Out so that Hari can come in.
3: Dreamlanders will be at Gaia tomorrow night.
1: Tomorrow.
3: And
1: that's Wednesday.
3: Happy Talk on Thursday.
1: Thursday Happy Talk.
3: Yeah, back to back.
2: Well, right. All right.
1: And Animal Dream will be at Highlanders.
2: Honolulu Strings.
1: And
2: Honolulu Strings on Friday.
1: On Friday?
2: Yeah.
1: Okay.
2: 7 p.m. to 9.
1: And so you guys, you can see live music Wednesday, Thursday, and Friday.
2: Yes.
1: And I'm sure Rosie Cutter will be in there somewhere.
2: Yes.
1: In the middle. You
3: know, I can almost guarantee
7: Vic the Barber's on Saturday.
1: Vic the Barber.
2: Oh, Vic and the Victims. It's another KKCR DJ there.
1: Well, Hari will tell you all about that.
2: Well, hello,
1: I'm going to close out.
2: Have a beautiful Tuesday.
1: Thank you, everyone.
4: Good night.
2: Enjoy your tacos.
1: Yeah. Yeah.
7: Good
1: night.
4: No, it's Tater Time Tuesday.
8: So this song is actually the reason that we're here in the first place. We were in New Orleans for the Folk International Conference where we met the amazing Jefferson Berry. I don't know if you saw his Instagram reel, but it's pretty cool stuff that he's making. And I guess he liked us and we're here.

Oh, yeah. That was a worthy tune by Berkeley Cove. Wow, what a cool group they are. Thank you so much for all the energy given to the Bluegrass Show. The Bluegrass Boys and all the curmudgeons. It's a great time. It's I can't say enough. It's kind of one of the reasons I got involved with the KKCR was I thought Tuesday at 2 o'clock was one of the coolest hours between 2 and 4, of course, on the radio. It was really one of my motivations. Thought they really had that together. They haven't been a disappointment, very much so. We're going to start off with a little song here while I get a few things set up. This one from Sashaman. We'll be talking just a minute here. Get the phones open. We've got some provocative questions for you today.

0: That was Ja Roots by our local excellent musician, Sasha Mann. A lovely individual. A beautiful person. Thanks for the music, man. Here's a piece of news I want to talk about. Governor Josh Green has been involved in trying to make our education system a little bit better. Here's the news. Four measures in two bill signing ceremonies aimed at strengthening Hawaii's education system through thoughtful policy, opportunity, and collective growth. If we want stronger schools for our keiki, we have to support the people who make those schools work every day. Yeah, I think he's talking about teachers, said Josh Green. Our teachers and educational workers dedicate their careers to helping our children learn, grow, and succeed. But we know that working in education in Hawaii comes with real challenges. I tell you all about that. For our keiki young adults and their families, we need to make education more affordable and accessible. And the same goes for public schools. The bills have enacted will help educators, students, and families statewide. The measures reinforce an educational system by equipping parents, students, and teachers with essential tools for success. No child should have to worry about being hungry at school, said First Lady Kamehameha Green. A nutritious meal gives students the foundation they need to learn, and this measure gives more families the ability to keep healthy school meals within reach. Every keiki deserves the opportunity to succeed in the classroom without hunger standing in the way. That's right. Some people have this philosophy. We feed, we learn, and then we play. Educators across Hawaii face financial pressures and workplace risk that impact their ability to remain in the classroom. Isn't that the truth? House Bill 1890 and House Bill 1888 recognize these challenges by strengthening compensation pathways and ensuring safer working environments, creating a more supportive foundation for those guiding Hawaii's students. Hawaii's educators are entrusted with caring and shaping Hawaii's keiki, yet their compensation has not kept pace with the multitude of that responsibility. Among other states, when adjusted for cost of living, Hawaii's teachers are paid the lowest. That's right, not next to lowest, the lowest. This is reflected in the state's teacher retention crisis, with nearly half of Hawaii's teachers leaving the profession or the state within 5 years of starting. Think about that. That's horrible. We need to make the employment of educators a much more attractive situation. I have a couple ideas how we can do that. House Bill 1890 establishes a clear framework for annual salary step increases for teachers who perform satisfactory service, as well as longevity raises for those who have remained at the highest salary step for at least 3 years. These increases are subject to collective bargaining negotiations and appropriations within the legislature. This incentive is better reflected experience and dedication in the compensation of Hawaii's educators and will allow students to grow alongside their teachers. Investing in our teachers is investing in every child's future, said Senator Donna Mercado Kim, chair of the State Senate Committee on Education. After a decade of teachers fighting for salary step increases, I'm proud that we finally took action to adopt this measure that will help recruit and retain educators. Safeguarding educational workers from harassment and violence helps foster safer schools and supports the well-being of students, staff, and broader school community. House Bill 1888 strengthens protection for educational workers, including sports officials in the Department of Education, public schools, and public charter schools by establishing clear procedures for addressing harassment related to their work. It requires schools to investigate reported incidents, outlines responsibility protocols, and mandates that potential threats of physical harm be reported to law enforcement within 48 hours. Very important. The measure also calls for emergency safety planning and annual training on harassment responses and de-escalation. It provides greater support for educational workers seeking temporary restraining orders, including court-related leave, assistance with certain leave and cost, and potential help from the Department of the Attorney General. Further, this measure enhances consequences for individuals who harass educational workers while they are performing their duties and are within an educational facility. So don't mess with teachers while they're at work. Not cool. House Bill 1888 is designed to ensure educational workers feel safe and supported while they are on the job, while providing legal safeguards and plans of action. Further, every educational worker deserves to feel safe, respected, and supported, because safe schools begin with the people who dedicate their lives to their students, Kim said. Every student deserves the opportunity to succeed in education without being limited by financial barriers. Too often, these barriers force students and their families to choose between taking on significant costs, including debt, stepping away from their educational goals. Oh, how sad that would be. Hawaii's promise was established to help eligible University of Hawaii Community College students close the gap in cost of attending college, recognizing that the true cost of higher education extends beyond the tuition and fees. Students must also cover housing and food, transportation, and everyday expenses that can affect their ability to remain enrolled. I've heard of this from several students of Kauai Community College recently. They're having a hard time staying in school because it's hard to work and live and pay rent and all. Under the program's current structure, however, outside grants and scholarships may reduce a student's Hawaii's Promise Award, limiting the additional support those funds are intended to provide. HB 2338 strengthens the Hawaii Promise Program by providing scholarships that cover 95% of students' unmet direct educational expenses and improving coordination with financial aid. How nice. Be nice not to have debt when you go learning, you know? These updates are intended to maximize available financial assistance, preserve access to federal support, and allow other grants and scholarships to be applied toward indirect expenses like housing, food, transportation, and other essential living costs. It often influences a student's ability to remain enrolled and complete their education. House Bill 2338 recognizes that the cost of attending college extends beyond tuition and acknowledges the importance of supporting students as they work towards their degrees and careers. As the cost of living increases, affordable school remains an important source for many Hawaiian families. House Bill 2296, that is a new one, 2296, helps ease the burden by lowering the minimum portion of meal preparation costs that schools must recover from one half of to one quarter, giving the DOE greater flexibility to reduce prices while still offering free reduced price meals, Todd. Yay. That's right. He's yay. By avoiding a price hike on school meals, House Bill 2296 protects working families who are struggling just to get by, says Diala Soto, Hawaiian Appleseed Deputy Director and Director of Food Equality. This technical fix is only one piece of a larger puzzle. Building on Act 139's foundation, this legislation is a step forward, but the job isn't finished until every single student in Hawaii has guaranteed access to free, nutritious food at school. This amendment reinforces the simple truth that every child deserves access to nutritional meals, and no student should face a financial barrier in order to be fed. House Bill 2296 will ensure that cost won't be a barrier to nutritious food, Kim said. When the students are healthy and supported, that are better prepared to focus in the classroom and reach their full potential. Together, these measures reflect Hawaii's commitment to building a stronger, more supportive education system for the future of Hawaii to succeed. From strengthening the educational workforce and promoting safer schools to expanding college affordability and improving access to nutritious meals, these actions help ensure that students and families and educators have resources they need to thrive. Quote, our goal is to ensure every student has the support they need to thrive in school and beyond, said House Committee Chairman of Higher Education Andrew Tukia Garrett. That's right. It's important to keep those things going. Let's see what else we got here. Anyway, it's important to support education. Apparently, the state is in charge of education. The same ones who are in charge of the bridge down at Waimea. But I'm sure they're doing their very best. I have great respect for the people who reach out there. And I know several people who work in the Kilauea school and the Kapaa school system. And they certainly are, they're doing their best to do their best with not as many resources as we need in a challenging environment. And you think about how fast education has changed now. It's with AI out there and spell check and every other version of informational overload, you might say, there's so many different ways to get involved with education. And I hope we be able to modernize education as we really look ahead and see, what do we expect from education? What do we really need from education? Now, I will say I've taken many classes along my life that didn't directly affect what I do for a living, you know. But it was very interesting and important to broaden my perspective. And when I have nothing to talk to my wife about, sometimes I got more things to talk about than I know about. This is Out of the Box, by the way, which is made possible by KKCR sustaining members in partnership with Thrifty Gypsy, Bill Fernandez, and Pal Hawaii.
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3: The views and opinions expressed on this program are those of the speaker and do not necessarily represent those of KKCR staff, board, members, volunteers, or underwriters.
0: Mahalo. A little bit about today's show. We have two guests coming next week. Two. They're booked. They're coming. They want to be here. It'll be a lot of fun. We'll do another in-depth discussion of all the big issues, you know, housing and the dump, and I'm sorry, landfill, the water, the sewage, the tourism, the roads, the county budget, taxation, zoning. You know, we'll cover all the big issues. We're going to cover them, but that'll be next week. Today we have open phones. If you want to call and talk about what's going on in your mind, not rant and rave forever, but if you want to talk about it, we're here for you. 826-7771. Give us a call at the studio. Tell me, what's on your mind today? What is prominent on your mind? And, you know, I asked Twyla about that just a few minutes ago outside. You know what she said? I know you don't know that. Twyla said, healing horses. That's what was on her mind. So she just got involved with Healing Horses a few months ago, and she's very excited about her involvement. She helps take care of the miniature, I call them pygmy, but they're really miniature ponies. And they take them around to hospitals and care facilities, etc. And people seem to get a lot of joy, and the short little ponies seem to get a big boost of joy as well when they go visit them. Apparently, they're very friendly and active. They're about 15 years old, 13 years old. But Healing Horses does great work. And, you know, I've been putting off filling out my application. But my friend Donna, she works with them, and every time I see her, she encourages me to fill out that application. So you know what? It's not going to happen tomorrow. It's going to happen today. I'm going to fill out the application for Healing Horses, go out there and give them a hand. I understand they're having a camp soon, and they do things on a regular basis out there, and they need help, assistance. They're a nonprofit, and their whole concept is that relationship between horses and humans is very, it's darn special. And I don't know about you, but I'm going to work with that. Oh, here's another thing going on. You can give me a call anytime at 826-7771. You got something to say? You can't rant and rave forever. It's a two-way discussion, so give me a call. Another thing going on here, kind of interesting. I saw that the Kauai County is seeking emergency technical assistance after the mouth of the Waimea River shifted westward, sending the river's outlet along the beach closer to nearby homes and private property. Oh, my, the Waimea River. They've been working on that bridge just about forever. 4 years, I think. And I know they're getting close to the end. County officials said Sunday they're actively monitoring the evolving conditions as crews assess the potential impacts and determine the safest course of action. A resident posted a video of the river. She's so chubby. Sorry, I'm yawning in the middle of this. I never see Waimea River Canyon and Kauai flow in this direction parallel to the shore. That's an interesting concept. Oh, I see what's happening. It's eating up the shore. It's taking a sharp turn towards the west. The county's Department of Public Works is documenting conditions at the river mouth, while Kauai's Emergency Management Agency is requested specialized engineering and regulatory assistance to evaluate the situation. My. The safety of the community is our highest priority. Kauai Emergency Management Agency Administrator Elton Yusho said in a press conference, "The situation goes beyond the routine clearing of the river mouth, and any action affecting the channel must be guided by appropriate engineering and regulatory expertise to avoid unintentionally worsening erosion, or impacts on nearby property. As conditions continue to develop, the Kauai Emergency Management Agency, KEMA, submitted a formal request for assistance to the Hawaii Emergency Management Agency." Awfully nice idea. "The request seeks state-coordinated engineering, regulatory, and operational support, along with coordination of federal partners if needed to assist the river mouth and identify a safe path forward." What do we do or not do? Officials emphasize that there have been no reports of injuries, evacuations, or damages of homes or properties at this time. Waimea residents are concerned that the situation is getting worse and the entire jetty is submerged. Public works drains are not discharging into the ocean. They're blocked. Oh, my God. I see what's happening. The river took a turn. It's been doing that for a week. We've had a lot of rain, and extra water has accelerated the velocity of the river. A few days ago, the river was like a couple of feet. Now it's 75 feet across. The Kauai Police Department, they have a drone, and their team is assisting with aerial imaging to help officials assess, map, and monitor the changes of the river channel. while county personnel continued documenting conditions on the ground. Residents and visitors are urged to stay away from the active river there. Don't get hurt. County officials say updates will be shared as more information becomes available. My gosh. So many things going on. That's quite a situation down there at the river mouth. Especially with the new bridge and, you know, all that stuff. It's been quite a thing here. So let me go through my list here. I've got a few things going on here. First of all, did I have an incredible bagel this morning? I went down to Yaz Deli and Bagelry at 9 o'clock this morning when they opened. It's hard to find. It's in back of the Dragon Building if you've never been there. And I must say, I had the freshest bagel and a great experience. Met some new people down there, some regulars who live across the alley there, and some folks who were visiting as well. Had some coffee down there. And a very nice conversation in the back there. You wouldn't know it was there. It's like a hidden business. I only mention it because if you're ever looking for a bagel in the morning, good luck finding it because you have to know where it is. Dragon Building in the back. Beautiful place to sit quiet. And what a chef. A lot of fun. The other thing, this Saturday, so much going on this weekend. It's like springtime in Kauai. There's a bike safety event. I believe it's at 8 to noon or 8 to 11 in back of Wilcox there. They do this every year. I was there last year. Hopefully I'll go down there and get a soundbite from Dr. Tom, who's going to be down there. I spoke with the pediatrician from Wilcox yesterday about that. And bike safety is a big deal. They see a lot of bike accidents. People are very active on their two wheels out here. And she told me something I didn't know, which is, you know, an amazing thing for somebody who knows a few things once in a while, that you drop your head on, you hit your head, you know, on a bicycle helmet, and you got to replace that helmet. It may not be good for the next, you know, time you fall on your head. Hopefully it won't be soon. But she said, if you've hurt yourself already and fallen off your bike, and your helmet smacked against something, you need a new helmet. It's kind of a one-use thing, apparently, for your noggin. And keeping people out of head injuries is no joke. I worked with a place for a while that specifically took care of people that were very, very normal, like you and me, and they bumped their head one way or another, often on a bicycle or skiing sometimes. And they were no longer themselves, you might say. They changed. Their brain was different. They could not do some of the things they used to do. And that was sad. So, as much as I don't wear a helmet when I ride my bike, I should, and I will in the future do that. I'm sure my wife is listening. Here's a message about ocean safety, a very important one.
4: 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Mahalo and aloha.
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0: That's right, folks. Stay tuned, because when things are flying around out there, yeah, that's right, we keep up. We keep going. We have people up here who specifically come up and make sure that we have all the emergency stuff. Last time, Jimmy and Annie were up here for an extended period of time, helping out, guiding people who were somewhat stranded out of their hotels and living facilities, and got out there and helped people find out where to go. Thanks so much for doing that. So we'll be here for you. If you want to support KKCR, and I urge you to do so, if you want to contribute, go to the Donate Now button on the website, and it's a great, easy thing to do to donate now. We're coming up towards the Hawaiian Word of the Day, but in the meantime, another small piece of news before we get into more talk here. My, so many things to cover today. Ah, it's like an ocean in here of information. Today, I guess this came out today in the morning, the U.S. Coast Guard hoisted a man from his sinking catamaran 23 miles offshore of Kauai this weekend. The rescue occurred Sunday when Coast Guard Sector Honolulu Watch Standards received a report at 6 p.m. that the 35-foot recreational catamaran Akalakai was disabled and experiencing a steering casualty while en route from Oahu to Kauai. Watch standards established communication with the mariner via text message, and the owner stated his vessel was floating to where he was concerned it might sink. It was flooding, excuse me. According to a news release from the Coast Guard, Watch Standards coordinated the launch of a Dolphin helicopter crew and Hercules crew from the air station Barbara's Point, and a 45-foot response boat medium crew from Coast Guard Station Kauai. The Dolphin helicopter crew from Coast Guard Air Station Barbara's Point hoisted a man from his catamaran and brought him safely to Lihue Airport, where he was evaluated by EMS and released with no medical concerns. The vessel sank shortly after he was hoisted. With approximately 30 to 40 gallons of diesel fuel, 2 batteries, and 3 to 4 gallons of oil on board. The cause of the vessel sinking is currently under investigation. It's incredibly important for mariners to equip their vessels with proper safety equipment, including wearing life jackets and reliable communication devices help mariners contact the old Coast Guard if you have emergencies. It's important. Stay safe out there. Well, okay. More radio stuff. Here we go. The Out of the Box program is made possible by KKCR's sustaining members in partnership with the Hawaiian Word of the Day, the hurricane season, and another message about ocean safety.
2: Aloha. Today's Hawaiian Word of the Day is kona. Kona is translated as leeward. As such, kona is noted as the leeward side of the Hawaiian Islands. It is also a famous leeward wind as well. The landscape of the kona districts on all of the islands and here on Kauai are generally dry and arid with warm and sunny climates year-round. A total of 11 ahupua'a make up the moku of kona. Here on Kauai, stretching from Mahaulepu all the way to Mana. He aina vela i o na kona, the hot lands of kona. Kona, leeward.
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5: 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You may learn more at kauai.gov/kima and monitor this station for updates during storm warnings and watches.
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0: 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Another irrelevant story. Last month, an anonymous tip to Crime Stoppers Kauai provided the precise location of murder suspect William Billy Sinclair, who had been on the run for 2 days. Kauai Police Chief Rudy Tai said during the July 7th meeting at the Kilauea Neighborhood Association that the tip included video evidence which helped officers surround the area by the Kapa'a Public Library and take Sinclair into custody to end the manhunt. This is just one of the many tips to Crime Stoppers Kauai, a nonprofit program that has helped police solve crimes and hold offenders accountable, said Annie Turner, information and education specialist with the department. Since 2025, Crime Stoppers Kauai has received 179 tips, including 69 tips this year. In March, an anonymous Crime Stoppers tip led officers to the location of a wanted individual. Police confirmed the suspect had an outstanding $10,000 warrant before making an arrest. In April, a tipster submitted video evidence related to a crime. Detectives used the footage to identify those involved, gathered additional statements during the investigation, and ultimately made an arrest. Officials said these cases highlight how timely public information can significantly assist investigations to lead to successful arrests. The Crime Stoppers program is meant to encourage positive relationships built on trust between the residents and Kauai Police Department, said Turner. In turn, residents who feel trust in KPD will be more willing to report incidents to the police with intention of helping to reduce crime in our local community. Unlike public accusations or social media speculation, Crime Stoppers allows residents to provide information anonymously. Crime Stoppers Kauai also provides financial rewards for information that leads to the arrest of a suspected fugitive, the recovery of stolen property, or the seizure of illegal narcotics. The reward fund is supported entirely through contributions from the community. To qualify for a reward, tipsters must submit information directly to Crime Stoppers by calling

Officials also emphasize that anonymity, the ability to say something and not username, is central to the program. And tipsters are never asked to provide their names. Instead, each tip is assigned a tracking number as used for all correspondence. Crime Stoppers Kauai also asks residents not to submit tips through its Facebook or Instagram pages because doing so could compromise your anonymity and prevent proper documentation of the information. Once a credible tip is received, it's forwarded to the appropriate division within the Kauai Police Department for investigation. Detectives evaluate the information, conduct follow-up inquiries, and determine whether the information leads to an arrest or prosecution. The program encourages community members to see themselves as part of a collective fighting crime and share the responsibility of it. That's right. This is very different from snitching because it encourages people to trust one another and support one another in order to achieve a common goal of feeling safe in a place where we live, Turner says. Residents are encouraged to save the Crime Stoppers phone number on their phones to quickly report suspicious activities or provide information on the whereabouts of wanted individuals. Also recommended, following Crime Stoppers on social media to stay informed about wanted suspects, things to look out for, and ongoing public safety alerts. Saving Crime Stoppers Kauai number to the cell phone is a great way to participate in Crime Stop reporting. That's right, folks. Safer communities, blah, blah. It's very important. The anonymity and the ability to be anonymous is crucial to that whole process. Okay, we have another piece of radio here. Let's see, what's going on? Okay, back to business here. A couple of things. I had an opportunity to talk to almost all these, about half the candidates. I think Marshall talked to almost all of them. And there's some, commonality to the things they talked about. One is the dump, the landfill in Kekaha. And the question is, do we build another one in Kekaha? Just keep piling stuff up? I don't think we want to do that. Seems like a long way to bring our garbage a long way away from people. Transportation's a big deal. And they have another site that's up in Lihue, I believe, that the old mayor, Mayor Carvalho, had been working on for quite a few years to get that site prepped and get the neighborhood, to get on board with that. And, it seems to be the solution. But I was looking into this a little bit. About 40-50% of what we drop off there at the landfill, even Kekaha, the big, big mountain of trash, is stuff that we could recycle. And I thought a little more about that. Well, you see, you got three things. You got your cardboard, your paper products. And a lot of that can be composted and used for agricultural uses, although I must say, I go to get cardboard quite a bit for my garden, and the little boxes don't make it, and there's tape all over them, plastic all over them, and they're really hard to use. So it's not an easy thing to get rid of all that cardboard. But there's cardboard, and that's basically paper, wood products that are made into cardboard. And then there's glass, and glass is basically sand that's been made into a glass, tempered, etc. And that can be remade into a sand-like product or, many things. But the thing that I really want to talk about is plastic. I looked into what it takes to recycle plastic. Currently, correct me if I'm wrong, everybody out there, but there's no true recycling program that takes plastic and makes it basically upcycles them into another product. I understand. I don't want to mention his name on the air, but there was somebody who did that for quite a while, and I think a nonprofit took over that

0: responsibility. But as I look into it, I don't see that happening or anywhere to drop off plastic or recycle it. In other words, I think it ends up, I'm not sure if it ends up in a recycling situation. I know we have a separation method for it. I know we collect the H5, sometimes the plastic ones even. But I don't really know where all that ends up. Maybe we ship it off somewhere to get it recycled. But as of now, I have not gotten the clearest answer in the world about that. But after looking into it, there are chipping operations. And basically, what has to happen to plastic, it has to be chipped and cleaned and then heated and then pressed into a mold of some kind. I've seen fence posts that were probably the most productive products for those sort of things. The plastic, they last forever. They don't go anywhere. They can be reused, etc. Apparently it has to be chipped and cleaned and then dried and then heated up and made into this product. And apparently the very expensive end would be $100,000 to make a place that did that. Of course, you have to pay for labor and then you have to resell the stuff if you wanted to. That's all a possibility. You can also do it on a smaller level, which maybe Kauai's the more of that would be the scale for a little less. And that can be done. Somebody could even take that on as a business. If somebody wanted to start a business right now, they could probably figure out a way to get a grant for that and start making products that we could all use out of the junk that we pay to get rid of in the landfill. And getting rid of plastic would be no small thing for the landfill. That'd be a great thing. So, seems like that's an opportunity. Seems like that's something that a lot of the candidates have talked about, is getting better technology, not just doing more of the same thing. Instead of making more big piles, maybe we should try to recycle some of that stuff. Get the plastic out, melt that, and make that into products, etc. Maybe even make that into an export. Oh my gosh, that would be an incredible thing. And I know last week's guest, Felicia, talked about using the methane as a fuel, because there's a lot of methane that comes off of the giant mountain. If you've never been there, it's worth visiting. The giant mountain of trash out of Kekaa. By the way, don't go between 12 and 12:30. They take lunch, and they take lunch seriously, folks. So go out there and say hi to Andy and the crew out there. They are very, very diligent, and talk about passionate. Man, those folks are into what they do, and they really want to take care of our trash. So, trash. next is, I'll go over the other ones first. Water. Apparently, our water system is horrible. It's over 100 years old, some of the pipes, and it needs serious money, upgrade. And when we look at the budget's something like $360-some million in Kauai. Well, if we redid the plumbing, it would take like $1 billion to really redo it right. And we don't have that. So we needed it incrementally, and we need to get some maybe funding from maybe some federal funding and some state funding, et cetera. So outside funding to give us a hand there. And that certainly would be just a great idea. Water. We need to get the water system. We need to upgrade it. It's really old. And that's important. And equally as old. Yeah, right next door to the sewage. You know, that whole sewage thing at Lydgate, it overflows. It's an antique, apparently, from what I've been told. Not to say anything bad about them. I'm sure they're working hard, doing their very best. But I've talked to the water folks, and the county, most of the county council agrees that it's an antique and we need to upgrade our county getting rid of sewage system. My rant and rave about that is that as long as we mix our poop in with all of our other water, we have a lot of poop water. And if we didn't do that, we would be in a much, much, much better situation. Someday we'll do a whole show about getting rid of waste and ways to do that can be a little bit better, makes more sense. I know we want to upgrade all these cesspools, and nobody wants a cesspool. That's not cool. It doesn't really process the waste in a way that doesn't just send it out into the ocean eventually. But there's got to be more higher technology than what we use. Housing. Oh, my gosh. Housing. I've said this for years. I don't think we have a lack of space. We have an overzealous zoning situation. We, in our building codes, et cetera, don't quite make sense for some of the technology and the ways that we could use. We could use pre-manufactured homes, et cetera. And it's kind of funny that the mayor now is funded by the Carpenters Union, basically, who wants to have more development, which, you know, I appreciate what he's doing. And he's a great man. I really love Derek. But there's a lot of forces that want to create, you know, more building the way we always have. And I understand there's a lot of jobs at stake. I appreciate that. But I think we can do better with housing if we were to open up the opportunity for mobile housing, for pre-manufactured housing, for other methods of housing, and make it more affordable for people to have a home. I'm very inspired by some neighbors of mine. I don't want to mention their names on the air, but they're living the American dream. You know, they have 1.5 jobs, not 7. They have 1.5 jobs, and they have a little child and a little house, and they're, you know, putting a lawn in right now, and they're very happy with all the toils and challenges they have as well. But it is available for people who want to be diligent and find a small piece of land and build a little house on it. It is possible, and there's a lot of land in Kauai. I mean, a lot of land that's unused and untouched, and it's used for cattle grazing a lot of times. So hopefully we can do something more productive in finding that. Along those lines, I've been thinking, some people have had this thought, and some, I understand some countries have tried this, it didn't work well, but they want to limit the number of people. Like, this island can handle, okay, just a number, 100,000 people. And that's it. Like 101,000, we stop. You know, that's not going to happen. And between our infrastructure, our water, our sewage, our roads, etc., is there a number? Do you think there's a number like that? Do you think that's a fair thing? Or do you think it's up to the county and us in general to build more roads, more infrastructure, more ways we can handle more people on the island? Is that a good thing to have unlimited number of people on the island? I have a couple ideas about that, but it's not an easy one. If you want to contribute to the conversation, 826-7771. We're waiting for you to call. Put you right on the air. Please don't swear on the air. And we will kind of manage the conversation, and it will be a two-way conversation. Oh, my God. Here's a phone call right near the tip-top of the hour here. We'll see what happens. We're going to put them right on the air here. Hello, caller. You're on the air.
1: Oh, right on. Doc, thanks for taking calls and
0: holding
1: space for community radio.
0: Yeah, we are. Yeah, we're doing great.
1: Yeah.
0: Getting towards the top of the hour here.
1: Yeah, well, wasn't sure if you had a guest coming on for your second hour. I thought you had somebody scheduled for the first hour, and I might have caught the tail end of that. Was talking with Addison Bulasan and Dane Smith. Earlier today at Hoike, talking about our candidacy and some of the issues. You mentioned infrastructure, whether it's wastewater or drinking water, and, of course, the landfill. You know, you're right, Pari. We got a lot of issues to kind of overcome and deal with. And there's opportunity because of, you know, a new mayor. We're going to have a shift in the overall management, direction, leadership of the county, and then potentially 4, maybe 5 new, I mean, even 7 new council members, but I doubt that's going to be the case. There's 3 incumbents, and they're very popular. They do good work, and so the 4 seats that are open are, it's going to be a tight race. For sure, there's some experienced, qualified, and well-resourced individuals running for council. And I would encourage your listeners, Ari, check out their websites.
0: Oh, I have.
1: Check out their Facebook, social media. Civil Beat has been covering the candidates pretty well. I think the Star Advertiser is going to be also running stories on our local races.
0: I've got a question for you, Jimmy. Is there a way that listeners could follow who funds which candidate?
1: Yeah, I mean, there's the Campaign Spending Commission. It's part of the electoral process, I guess. If you're going to run for office, you either commit to having open, transparent bookkeeping, or you're going to be not accepting funds, so your choice. And then there's an option if you participate and get registered, you can receive public monies that are available for the purposes of advertisement and messaging, getting the word out about your campaign.
0: So you can accept public funding instead of private funding, is that right?
1: Right, and you have to limit it. There's some loopholes you got to jump through.
0: Sure, sure.
1: And as a first-time candidate, it was a little overwhelming. To be honest, I was unprepared for the amount of both paperwork and pre-campaign organization. When I remember Chair Raposo announcing that he had formed a committee to explore the possibility of running, and it sounded kind of funny to have a committee to explore, but I realize now that was just his way of organizing his volunteers, organizing his crew of supporters to say, hey, who's going to do what when, and what do we got to do next? Because that's what a campaign needs, is organization, leadership, and vision, but more importantly, supporters.
0: So have any of the county candidates applied for this public funding?
1: I'm not sure which ones, but yeah. I'm a registered
0: acceptor.
1: What is it? Election.
0: Yeah. Okay, cool.
1: That's good.
0: I was talking about this educational bill earlier, and there's a big move to help education from the state point of view, both with funding teachers better and feeding the students better and providing safety for people who work in the schools. Any comment on that as an educator?
1: Yeah, well, you know,
0: Well, we're fading here. I think I lost him. Oh, my lost Jimmy here.
1: What are you referring to?
0: I'm sorry, you're back. What were you saying, Jimmy?
1: I was saying that I wasn't sure what bill you were referring to. Is this House or a federal bill?
0: There are House bills in the state of Hawaii. I just went through them. I don't remember the numbers, but there were several about both safety and providing more funding for teachers.
1: And are they in committee? What brought to your attention? Is it an active bill, or people
0: Governor
1: need to
0: Green,
1: provide testimony?
0: Governor Green just signed these bills.
1: Oh, okay. So they're laws now.
0: Yeah. They're actionable. Yeah.
1: And what do they do?
0: They help fund the schools better. And apparently we are the least funded schools in the entire country.
1: Well, we are one of the, I think, kind of most unique school districts in that we have a state Department of Education.
0: Right.
1: And most jurisdictions have really localized school districts.
0: Right.
1: And they're paid by property taxes as opposed to our state system that is centralized out of Oahu.
0: Right. Do you think it would be great to have more funding for teachers?
1: You know, sure. I think what would be better would be more adults in the classroom and less students, so that you have kind of a more ratio of adults to students. That costs money. So, you know, air conditioning in the classroom, when we go back at the end of the month, that's going to be on everyone's mind. Yep.
0: You can't learn when it's over about 73 degrees. You cannot literally learn. It's difficult. That'd be an important upgrade.
1: Yep, it definitely adds to the challenge of the learning environment in our public school system.
0: Jimmy, I got to go do a bunch of radio stuff here, but thanks for calling, and we'll talk to you later.
1: Right on, Doc. Hey, thanks so much for taking the phone calls and making space. Who's on in the second hour?
0: We'll see. It's a mystery.
1: Oh, you don't have somebody scheduled?
0: I have two people scheduled for next week, but I don't have anybody scheduled for this week. But
1: nobody scheduled this week. Well, there you go. I got the hour, Doc. Have a good one.
0: Got more stuff to cover here, though. But have a great day. See you soon. That's KKCR's own Jimmy. He's out there doing stuff. This is the Out of the Box Show on KKCR Honolulu, KAQA Kilauea, K224CQ Anahola, K205 FM in Honolulu. 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
0: That's right. I know. I played it twice. I understand. It's okay. It's a good thing. I understand voting is becoming a very interesting issue nationally and locally as well. The ability to vote, and I understand that Donald Trump just fired one of the major basically the voting commission head as well. Very interesting. We'll see how the midterm votes go. If the Republicans are very upset about that, I would not have doubt if they try to cast dispersion on the credibility of voting, as was done previously. And it's ever so interestingly ironic that we're changing the Voting Rights Act so much. The Voting Rights Act has basically been disarmed. And now a handful of states have weighed in that they'll be changing the way they vote, and they'll have more IDs required, etc. Kelly Hall, the executive director of the Fairness Project, a nonprofit that backs ballot measures that promote social and economic justice, said that severe limits on constitutional amendments have become a trend. In the theme of 2026, the battle over direct democracy, is challenging itself. It really is. Republican lawmakers pushing for these changes say that a simple majority threshold makes amending their state constitution too easy and thus too frequent an occurrence. North Dakota, South Dakota, and Utah voters will consider measures to raise the threshold for approval for a constitutional amendment from 60%. They'll raise it to 60% instead of just the 51% that's normal. California will vote on a measure to raise the approved requirements for certain local tax issues as well. Well, we'll see how that works out. That's going to be a big deal as we move forward. What if the outcome turns, very much Democratic and we end up with emergency measures to, martial law or something? I'm not saying that will happen, but, there's a lot of opportunity for all kinds of, shenanigans, you might say. The Department of Water announces complimentary tap water sampling for customers. Oh, interesting. A new program from the Department of Water. Let's see what they're offering here. In compliance with the U.S. Environmental Protection Agency lead and copper rule, the Department of Water, our buddies down there, get the tap turned on, in partnership with Hawaii State Department of Health, is conducting a complimentary household tap water sampling program in Kilauea, Haina, Wainiha, and Hanalei. The tap water will be collected and analyzed from participating customers' homes at no cost to the customer. The purpose of the tap water sampling program is to monitor the level of risk that individual households may face from their exposure to lead in their household drinking water. Wow. I wonder if we have a lot of lead and copper in our houses. We'll find out. The EPA lead and copper rule aims to better protect children and communities from the risk of lead exposure. That's right. All you have to do is contact them and they will help you do the Department of Water. They nice folks. They do their best. We've talked to them a couple times. Let's see. Now, the Department of Health had a notice yesterday. I talked to them about this, and I want to mention this to everybody. A couple things have been going on lately. One is the cyclospora outbreak, which is in 37 states, and 7,000 people are affected now. Kind of a big deal. Let's see. We got a couple pieces of reports here from them. The news releases from the Department of Health. So far, by the way, we talked to a doctor yesterday extensively on the matinee show on Monday, and they talked about the parasite cyclospora and its treatment and et cetera. Apparently, it gives you explosive diarrhea. That's right, poop all over the place, everybody. Nothing good about that, and you can't mistake that for something else. So if that happens, and especially if it happens and then you feel better and it happens again, well, that is exactly the symptoms of cyclosporosis. And not a good thing. There's an antibiotic that can get rid of it. And if you're allergic to sulfa drugs, there's another antibiotic for that. And people haven't died from it. It's not that sort of thing, but it sounds very uncomfortable if you get the drift, so to speak. And that's true. So that's a big deal. It's in 7,000 cases so far reported. More, of course, than that are occurring. And that's mostly in the United States going on. But 37 states, and eventually we'll get a little drip drop of that here somehow. That's right. So the Department of Health, a couple things going on here. Reports travel-related dengue virus in Oahu resident. That's a big deal. They're not going to it's not a big warning, but mosquitoes can spread it, and somebody apparently has gotten it. There's 6 cases, 2026. Let's see, there's another story, though. That was another one from Oahu. Monitoring. Oh, here it is. Okay. Honolulu. Following recent detections of New World Screwworm. That's right. NWS, New World Screwworm, in animals on the U.S. mainland, the Department of Health and Agriculture and Biosecurity and the Department of the Hawaii Department of Health are reassuring residents that risk to Hawaii remains very low and that proactive protective environments are truly underway. As of July 3rd, federal agencies report 16 domestically acquired animal cases and no domestically acquired human cases nationally to date. There have been no detections of the New World screwworm in Hawaii in animals or people. Hawaii's strong import rules, inspections, surveillance, and rapid response system is built for exactly those situations, said Sharon Hurd. About New World screwworm. It's kind of an interesting concept here. What it is a series of pests that affect livestock, pests, wildlife, and less commonly people and birds. The NWS, which is parasitic, it's a parasitic fly, lays eggs in wounds or body openings. It sounds horrible already, doesn't it? Which causes an infestation of larvae. That's right. The maggots is the right word. In tissues through a process called myalisis. That's when maggots have been laid eggs in your wound. Very unpleasant experience. Unlike common maggots that feed on dead tissue, NWS maggots feed on living tissue. Oh, boy. Leading to injury and health complications. I'll bet it does. The presence of NWS does not impact food safety. Insect identification by an entomologist is required to determine whether it's New World screwworm. Infestations are treatable by people by physically removing the larva and managing the wound while the animals are treated with larval removal plus systematic anti-parasitic agents. Oh, my gosh. New World screwworm affects animals and people, but the risk to Hawaii is currently very low. We live on an island, after all. The first detection in the U.S. was found in Texas in a calf on June 3rd and has been detected in other cattle, goat, sheep, and one dog. There's also detection in a dog in New Mexico as well. The department has updated its animal import requirements to include inspection and certification that there are none of these things on the animals. They're going to keep all wounds on people and animals clean and covered. That's a good idea, isn't it? Inspect livestock, seek veterinary care, etc. Sleep indoors with windows closed if you can with screens. That's always a good idea. You can use a insect repellent if you want to. Treat clothing, wear loose fitting. You get the idea. Sounds like a horrible thing, but that's what I wanted to mention to you all. Let's see, what else do we have here? There's a couple places in Oahu that are closed down for food safety. I'm not going to mention their name because we're not there and they're not here. Dengue virus, another pizza place. Oh, rodent infection. Oh, my gosh. Yeah, if you ever look in the back of a restaurant, just don't. New World screwworm. See all kinds of stuff going on. The Department of Health shuts down 4 establishments, reopens up 3. They're pretty alert with these food inspections here in Oahu. Man. There's this hemp reinforcement thing. Anyway, we go to the bigger news here. Hey, if you want to mention a topic and you haven't called in yet today, 826-7771. We're talking about topics like, well, the meaning of life, you know? Are you having a good year? How about attitude? You know, I'm working on a whole piece coming up for a Monday show soon about how philosophy affects your physiology, how your attitude, how the things you think affect the way you digest, etc. How, your philosophy of life. Do you know, is the world generally a good place or is it generally a bad place? Are they out to get you? Are they around every corner? And is that your excuse for life? It could be. So there's a lot of, you know, a lot of things to think about as far as your own attitude about things. Oh, yeah, we lost the senator this week. We got all kinds of immigration issues going on here. What do you think about re-immigration people to places they've never been? How do you like that? Wow. That's what I've seen lately is sort of an odd repatriation. Imagine that. Sending people, they can send me back to Sweden. I've never been there, but my grandfather was from there. And, you know, I understand that the Iran war is still going on pretty hot and heavy. I keep hearing from Donald Trump that it's over. And then I hear that it's not over. Not at all. And the Straits of Hormuz are, well, they're not open. The Senate Democrats just blocked a $1.15 trillion Pentagon policy bill on Tuesday as the sprawling legislation becomes a casualty in the months-long fight to rein in Donald Trump's efforts to have a war on Iran. The National Defense Authority Act will fall short of the 60 votes needed to advance to the Senate floor. The 50-46 procedural vote saw every Democrat oppose the new bill. That's right. The move is a blow to Republicans who sought to deliver on Donald Trump's record-shattering defense budget ambitions, using a bill that is one of the few measures that reliably stop that whole effort. They're trying real hard. Oh, there was a shooting in Maine. Another ICE situation. Agent fatally shot the driver. By the way, that thing's all on film, if you ever want to look that up. Kind of shot him right there. It wasn't like he was, you know, he was taken off. I admit it. The guy was leaving. But it was kind of a big deal. The Immigration and Customs Enforcement Agency shot and killed a motorist in Maine on Monday. Second fatal shooting involving ICE in this week. And the latest death connected with President Trump's sweeping immigration crackdown. The incident occurred just after 7 a.m. in Biddleford, about 15 miles southwest of Portland. 26-year-old Colombian man who was a local immigrant. He was authorized to work in the U.S. The Colombian embassy had a statement that was not all that happy about the whole situation. Yeah. So that happened. That's not a good thing to have over and over, all these ICE agents. You know, I was thinking about two things today. One is healthcare, national healthcare. National healthcare. Wouldn't that be? It seems like we would save a lot of money if we had national healthcare. Not that you couldn't, you know, take responsibility for your own healthcare, etc. But it seems like, having. A safety net, you might say, for healthcare, for everybody. Have a baseline. And maybe not have insurance manage our healthcare. 7% of our dollars go right to the insurance companies. And here's what bothers me most about having insurance the way it is today. Mostly it's that the businesses, and I used to be a business owner, is burdened with paying for somebody, everybody else's health insurance. I don't see where that's a fair thing. I mean, granted, the person should pay for their own health insurance on some level, or health care, be involved in that, participate in that, and, you know, be a advocate for their own health and, you know, exercise and eat right and, you know, take all those responsibility things that need to happen like that. And, well, it seems like if we had a national effort to help everybody have health care. In fact, as a healthcare provider, I kind of feel like, you know, getting rich off healthcare is kind of amoral, that maybe it should be more of a service that we all acquire. And not to say we don't have to eat and everything, but seems like if the cost of education wasn't quite so, you know, expensive, and that, you know, we could all access healthcare better. Here's an article about cleptospirosis, the parasite we're talking about. Consumer, and by the way, we don't know. And I asked yesterday the doctor we have here on the island. We don't know where it's coming from. We don't know. It's somehow somebody's poop is getting on your food. Man, there's a lot of ways that can happen. Lots of them. But cyclosporosis is a diarrheal illness caused by a cyclospora parasite. And it's quite a big deal. The illness can cause long-lasting bouts of explosive diarrhea, leading to severe dehydration, particularly in young children and older adults. So it's something to be really aware of as you travel. And I'm sure that you would be very clear if you felt like you had such a condition. It really would be. Let's see, we have a lot going on in the financial world as well. They were considering raising the Fed rate to slow down inflation, but the inflation news seems to be not so bad. So they have, I think it's going to probably not be a net not move much is, I think, the essence of that. Let's see what else we have going on. By the way, if you have an issue you want to talk about, give us a call at 826-7771, and we will do so right away. Oh, we have another piece of radio thing to play here. Here's a message from the Holy Moly.
7: Oh, you thought that was on call? No, it was me. Holy Moly. I'm on Albatross. We stay native Hawaiian seabirds raising our babies on Kauai, and now they're getting kind of big. 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

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Yo soy DJ Manene Gus. Every Tuesday, 6 to 8 on KKCR. Gracias por escuchar.

0: We have spent a lot of money on Iran for a war that we seem to have wanted to fight. The military has wanted to fight. It's the 139th day of this war against Iran. It's supposed to be a quick thing. Hasn't been at all. Gosh, it's so expensive. If we spent all that money on healthcare and education, our country would be much stronger than the way we have done it. It's just my opinion. I know. Just trying to report the stuff here. On the 139th day of his war against Iran, President Trump came up with a new plan. He would impose tolls on ships traversing the Straits of Hormuz in exchange for protecting them from Iranian forces. But that was then, on day 137, he had another new plan. No tolls after all. 180-degree reversal on Tuesday, in the face of protests from his Arab allies who were not so excited about paying tolls, reflected how adrift he seems to be in prosecuting his war against Iran. What was supposed to be a clean 4 to 6 week operation is now its messy 20th week. Improvisation and impulse are not working. A president who has made flexing his power on the world stage a hallmark of his second term has found Iran to be quite an opponent. So far, will not bend to his will in a geographical conflict that cannot be won through nasty social media posts or tariff threats. The memorandum of understanding that he has brokered with Tehran last month halted the fighting. Turns out to have been a memorandum of misunderstanding. Mr. Trump now seems to have neither clear military nor strategic diplomatic strategy. He's encountered a country that's not willing to play by a set of rules, which is you bend and kiss the ring and tell him how great he is, and you get whatever concessions he's willing to give you, said Mr. Nasser from the Johns Hopkins University School of Advanced International Studies. Mr. Trump is no end in sight. Venture in the Middle East has become a fresh lesson in why the region has been a sinkhole for presidential ambition for generations. How many presidents have tried to create peace in the Middle East, which is really kind of fighting a multi-generational problem that, you know, is there's no real solution for this is my land kind of concept. There's no solution there. The instruments of power that will help advance U.S. interests elsewhere around the globe do not necessarily work, as many of Trump's predecessors have discovered. It has been especially frustrating for Trump, who has revered in getting his way since returning to office last year, even boasting that he might be the most powerful man in world history. But what a hubris thing to say. But while he successfully pressured NATO allies into increasing military spending, extracted concessions from trading partners, and especially took over Venezuela with a one-night surgical commando raid, it's not clear that he can get his way in the Persian desert. Trump's forceful approach to the world in his second term has benefited from some luck and occasional willingness of other states to facilitate an off-ramp. What a mess. We have no end in sight here. There's a lot of statements by people on the inside not happy with where they're going. They think we're almost done, but we're not. Well, we're not done at all. A couple selections, media selections for you this week. Oh, we have the bottom of the hour here. Any minute here. But I wanted to mention a movie that I saw that was just profound. It was called Good Luck, Have Fun, Don't Die. You've probably seen it around. I believe it was on Hulu or something. It's a very poignant movie about the end of the world and about people and about technology. And he makes some pretty profoundly useful statements about, about the future and things that are going on. That's right. This is KKCR Hanalei, KAQA. KKCR Hanalei, KAQA, Kilauea, K224CQ on a whole lot, K205 FM in Honolulu. And here's a word from Ron.
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0: That's right, folks. You always just change the station. Hope you're liking what we're doing today, though. I'm reading some headlines. If you want to make a comment, 826-7771. This is a call-in show after all. This is yours. So please do that if you want to. A couple things going on this weekend I should mention. Just got a message on the KKCR message board here. Vic and the Victims are playing on Saturday night at Paniolo. I believe that's 6 or so. They play till about 9 or 10. It's a lot of fun. A lot of dancing going on there. And no matter what age you are, it's certainly available for everybody. I understand the Rooster, the Naughty Rooster there in Lihue, is having a thing on Friday night with, I believe it's the Nepali Coasters. And Saturday morning is the bike safety event there in Lihue at the Wilcox Hospital. And if you want to go to that, that's available. It's a free thing. And if you want to bring your bike, they'll take a look at it for you. And they are giving away some bikes, and I believe there's some skateboard and stuff involving with that as well. What else is going on in Kauai? Let's see. There are some events happening here. Let's go to some of the Kauai events this week. We went over some of those yesterday. In fact, quite a few of them. But we will tell you more about those right now. Kauai calendar. Oh my gosh, so many things going on here. We have, well, we had a car seat check today. That was interesting. But that was earlier today. There's a farmer's market coming up. You know about that. Oh, I had a call from the Humane Society. And they are really trying to empty their shelter. They have just too many dogs. If you want a short dog, a tall dog, an old dog, a young dog, any kind of dog, or cat for that matter, they have extra, you might say. And it is a good time to give them a hand. They're a nonprofit, and they're trying to make it, too. They just had their big party, I think it was last Saturday. And I want to thank them for all they do. We've been down there a couple times, done some broadcasts from there. And they've been very generous with their time. And they're another, you know, underfunded nonprofit, just like, well, so many out there that are doing their best to keep things going and, you know, keep safe, you might say. Oh, the surf report. Oh, my gosh. Well, let's see. Surf report. North-facing waves. Let's see if we get this right here. Yeah, tonight, north-facing 0 to 2. West, 2 to 4. South, 3 to 5. East, 3 to 5. Tuesday, that'd be late today, p.m. You got north facing 1 to 3, west 2 to 4, south 2 to 4, and east 2 to 4 as well. That's right. What's going on in that aspect? Boy, I must say, the social media is just flooded with people trying to get elected. I mean, flooded. I don't want to mention all the different venues, but whatever, you know, Insta, Face, YouTube, whatever it is, there are people out there just in your face trying to get elected. And I appreciate their enthusiasm. You always have to wonder what their motivation is and what your motivation is and what kind of world you want to live in. And that's a really good question. What kind of world do you want to live in Kauai? Because, you know, we live on an island. We have a contained environment, you might say. What kind of world do you want to live in? And what changes do you want to make? One of the biggest things we were talking about a few minutes ago before the show was the ability to stay here. There's a lot of reasons to leave Kauai. I mean, just too many. There's a lot of reasons to leave. Mostly economic reasons. Not someone's social reasons, but economic reasons. And that's a big deal. Well, look here. Governor Green signs legislation to expand access to health care, relieving medical debt. You know, the number one reason why people go bankrupt is medical debt. That's right. I know the hospitals don't want to do bad stuff for you, but they will sue you if you don't have insurance and you run up a giant bill. It's a big deal. So, in Hawaii, Governor Josh Green recently signed three measures aimed at strengthening access to health care and alleviating the burden of medical costs for residents on the islands. Access to quality health care should not depend on an individual's ability to pay, yet many Hawaii residents are forced to choose between foregoing needed care and taking on overwhelming medical debt. Oh, man, what a bad choice. You can be healthy, but you'll lose everything. That's a horrible choice. These reforms, which Green signed during two separate ceremonies, help ensure people receive screenings, treatment, and support that they need without risking financial instability. It is with pride that we announce these measures, which will truly transform the health and well-being of Hawaii, said Green in a state release. Having spent years in the medical field, I have seen the gaps in the system. When our people are healthy and life-saving services are accessible and affordable, we will be a stronger and more adaptable Hawaii. That's very true. Hawaii House of Representative Health Committee Chairperson, Oahu State Representative Greg Takayama, said that the measures signed help meet important health care needs in the community. House Bill 1864 ensures that patients are not forced to choose between their immediate medical needs and their future ability to bear children. That's interesting. Let me read that again. Ensures that patients are not forced to choose between their immediate medical needs and their future ability to bear children. Okay. Bill 1969 will save hundreds of lives by enabling early detection and treatment of colorectal cancer among uninsured residents who can't afford this critical procedure. House Bill 1864, related to insurance. Oh, here we go. Now, it's an act. It's called Act 218. Which Bill 1864 requires insurers, mutual benefit societies, and health maintenance organizations to cover standard fertility preservation services for people undergoing medically necessary treatment that can cause iatrogenic infertility. Well, that's interesting. Let's read that just again here. Requires insurers, people that, you know, that manage insurance, all those HMOs, et cetera, to cover standard fertility preservation services for people undergoing medically necessary treatment that can cause iatrogenic infertility. Things that can make people infertile. This requirement applies to all policies, contracts, plans, and agreements issued or renewed after December 31st. Wow, because chemotherapy and radiation can damage reproductive organs and impact future fertility, many patients must grapple not only with the challenges of a serious diagnosis, but the possibility of life-saving treatment could compromise their ability to build a family. Okay, and Act 218 ensures that Hawaii's residents facing this dilemma will have coverage options for preserving their fertility prior to undergoing surgery. Wow. This measure makes Hawaii the 22nd state to make sure residents do not have to forego the opportunity to conceive in order to receive life-going medical treatment. Wow, this is difficult. This is a historic moment for many Hawaii young cancer patients who will, until now, not only had the heartache of receiving the devastation news of a cancer diagnosis, but also had the painful realization that the treatment for their cancer will result in permanent inability for future fertility. Oh my. That's sad, you know. The Hawaii Society for Clinical Oncologists said this law that we have worked on so hard over so many years to pass is now a reality. And these cancer patients can have at least a small part of their cancer journey improved. Hawaii has now maintained the option for the initial protection for the future.

cause of cancer-related deaths in Hawaii, taking the lives of 260 residents every year. Many of those losses could have been prevented through timely and equitable screening. In other words, not super expensive screening or inaccessible screening. The act expands access to colorectal cancer screenings by requiring the DOH to provide financial assistance to eligible residents who are uninsured, underinsured, or otherwise ineligible for Medicaid. This measure also requires certain health insurance plans to cover medically necessity and all the, you know, the care afterwards as well. Surgical oncologist, American Cancer Society Medical Officer, and the American Cancer Society Network, all that stuff, make Act 219 law, make sure that we can get that kind of colorectal treatment. Now, this last medical debt one, I think it's really important. It's sort of a step towards not letting people go bankrupt toward with healthcare. State Bill 3025 now establishes a framework to relieve medical debt for many as 50,000 Hawaiian residents. This has been years in the making, born from initiatives that have partnerships and bold, solution-driven work that reflects the collaborative decision-making process. Let's see how that works. We'll see how they... it's estimated that 1 in 20 Hawaiian residents have outstanding medical debt on their credit report. That's terrible. That is really terrible. This burden delays necessary medical treatments and creates barriers in obtaining housing and employment, and worsens the mental stress. Wow, very difficult. Hawaii is further disadvantaged as being one of the most costly states of the nation for its for-profit healthcare system. Ever-increasing cost of living. That's difficult. There's similar programs operate in 27 other cities of the nation so people don't go bankrupt because of medical debt. How many people have medical debt out there? Or don't get care because it's expensive? It's just not affordable for you. How many people don't go to the dentist because it's crazy expensive? How many older people don't have dental care of any kind or get eyeglasses because both dental care and eyeglasses are not covered by Medicare? How many people? 826-7771. Tell me about it. We want to hear about it. And more importantly, what can we do about it? How can we make the world a better place, a kinder place, a more compassionate place to live? It'd be nice if our healthcare system was not so expensive to get into. In other words, didn't cost you $500,000 to become a doctor. That would be certainly a step in the right direction. It really would be. This is KKCR, your Kauai community radio station. See you tuned for Balasandro y Balandro with Nene Goose. And we'll see who's going to be here this week. Last week we had Jay, who's a legend in broadcasting, very astute gentleman, very well read, and certainly a level-headed, creative human being, great person. We're going to play a song right now, and then we'll come back with some more news. Here's Island Style by John Cruz. A little music in the middle of all this talking here today.

0: John Cruise, you're the man. Hey, it's a new moon today. Good day to start new things. You want to start a fast? Today is a great day to start a fast. So things are growing from here. You know, the moon gets fuller and fuller. Here's a great article from Honolulu. I heard about this from a friend of mine who was a river guide. A Grand Canyon river rafting guide who aimed to become the first American woman to row across the Mid-Pacific solo has completed a record-breaking journey from California to Hawaii. Hundreds gathered to cheer Kelsey Perfender as she pulled into a Honolulu harbor Friday night with her 21-foot rowboat, Lily, after nearly a month and a half at sea. My gosh. She pulled into Honolulu. She started off from Monterey, California in May to be the first American woman, youngest woman, and fastest woman to make the more than 2,400-mile journey solo, according to her website and her passion. You know, she talked about that. Hundreds and thousands of people followed her along her journey on social media. She shared the highs and lows and the quirks of her trip across the Pacific there. Perfender appears to have broken both the previous women's speed records as well as the men's speed record, according to the records maintained by the Ocean Rowing Society International, which adjudicates such things like the Ocean Rowing Achievements for Guinness World Records. Wow, that is amazing. The Rowing Society's online records show Saturday morning that Perfender finished in just 44 days, faster than the previous comparable female record holder of 86 days and the male record of 52 days. My gosh, that's amazing. Congratulations. That must be some row in a small boat. She said she'd been a professional raft guide since she was 18, and she spent the last 18 years guiding trips along the Colorado. Local news outlets in Oahu reported that Perfender was eventually expected to address the media more directly. Oahu, if any part of this made at least one person feel a little bit more powerful in their own skin, I couldn't ask for anything else, as she said. She's happy. Think about trying to find your own big, hard, scary thing. How about you, listener? You have a big, hard, scary thing you're trying to do? Something you've maybe been working on for years, and maybe you have the courage right now to call 826-7771 and tell everybody on the air what that big, scary thing is. You've been scared to jump off that zip line? Maybe go swimming at that place that's a little bit scary for you? Maybe tell the truth to your spouse about something. Maybe that's your big scary thing. What is it? Huh? You might not think you're strong enough to finish it right now, but you're definitely strong enough to start it. And you'll find everything else along the way. I'm going to finish my big, hard, scary thing. That's right. Well, that's impressive. Quite a row all the way across the Pacific there. Wow. Please stay tuned, because upcoming is Vic with the blues.
1: Aloha. You like the blues? Then tune in with me, Vic the Barber, every Tuesday night from 8 to 10 p.m. right here on KKCR. We bring you the best in the blues. Every Tuesday night, blues with me, Vic the Barber. Aloha.
0: Oh my gosh, stay tuned. The next crew has just arrived. It's happening here. That's right. We got a lot going on here at KKCR lately. I'll be on the air tomorrow for Tracy. That'll be a lot of fun. A lot of joy on Tracy's show. She always has some great interviews, and we have on there some of the kapunas who are getting ready to help people go to school this year. And they do so by collecting articles, like, school supplies, that sort of thing, and help people you know, get ready for the new school year. That's right. Deep appreciation for teachers. They're getting a little more money, hopefully, and some more support and some more safety. Stay tuned for Balasandro e Balandro. Coming on up here. It just, like 5 or 6 minutes here. It'll be a lot of fun. And by the way, if you want to get involved with KKCR, you can give us a call at 826-7774 during the week and say, hey, how can I help KKCR? Or if you want to help financially, you can click that Donate Now button. Right now would be a good time to do so. It's been an interesting show. Thanks for the call in. Appreciate that. We're going to play a song on the way out here. It's called You're a Friend of Mine by Clarence Clemons. Because, you know, we're all friends and we all love each other here in Kauai. It's all about your attitude. You know, once you get your attitude together, you can make peace. You can drop your agendas, you know, get rid of your issues. Become a liberated person with every interaction. How can you spread your kindness each and every day and each and every way? Well, I'll tell you all about that tomorrow at noon. Tracy Show. Mahalo for listening. This has been Doc on Out of the Box. See you next week.

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3: Civilization may have progressed enough to conquer the second law of thermodynamics. This law has been a barrier to direct energy usage without fuel. Charlie Brown, grassroots inventor located in Kilauea, Kauai, seeks to work with like minds for dispersed, decentralized, non-capitalist development.

Hola, hola. This is DJ Alexis subbing for DJ Manene Goose. We miss you. We just played Come On Home by the Lijadu sisters. We're going to be starting off with a little more of an African vibe and going to some Brazilian music. And I have my dear friend Savannah here. Hi, Savannah. Hey. Aloha. So good to have you here. And she's got some great recommendations for us coming up. And please feel free to call us if you have any as well. Mahalo.

0: Aloha again. This is DJ Alexis subbing for DJ Nene Goose. We just listened to Samba Tuore Chidi Hari. And before that, we listened to Osondu by The Caveman. And those were both recommendations by my dear friend Sav here. She's like, dear friend. Hi, Sav.
1: Hi, Alexis.
0: Yes, how you doing?
1: So good, so good.
0: Thanks for coming in. And we also have her birthday twin here.
2: Ooh.
0: Ooh, Kala'e in the house.
2: Hello, big cat, Alexis.
0: Yeah, I just so happened to invite them both. And both their birthdays are on Thursday. So everybody wish them a happy birthday. Happy early birthday. So we're going to keep playing some more tunes soon. And if you guys want to introduce yourselves, tell us more about what you like to do, where you're from, whatever you feel like. Shouting out to the airwaves of Kauai. Here we are.
2: Well, I'm happy to be here. Right now I'm a student in school, so a lot of my energy and time is just focused on studies. But in my free time, I just like running and playing online card games. So that's basically me right now.
0: He's super fast, guys.
1: Super smart.
0: Super fast, super smart. Tell him what you study.
2: Currently studying physics at Texas A&M.
0: Nice.
2: Yes. Yeah.
0: And you grew up here, yeah?
2: My entire life, I grew up here. So it was a big change just going all the way to Texas, but I do not regret that decision, having the time of my life. So happy to be here.
0: Yeah.
2: Happy to be going to Texas A&M.
0: Sweet. Thanks.
1: So awesome.
0: Yes.
1: Hi, Savannah here. yeah, I spend my time landscaping here on Kauai, weed whacking guinea grass, trying to learn about CRB. I do flow arts as well. I do fire flow, dance with fire, but mostly hula hooping. And yeah, what else? I also am a welder here. I've built some stainless steel gates around island. If you have a residency and had a custom stainless steel frame gate built for you, there is a chance that I may have done that.
0: Yeah,
1: love it here so much. So grateful.
0: Sweet. Well, thank you guys for joining me here. We're going to continue to play some tunes, so stay tuned. And if you'd like to call in with a request, our number is 808-826-7774. Mahalo.

0: All right, we were just listening to Nem Podendo by, sorry, and here are the Hawaiian moon phases.
1: Aloha, today's moon phase is Hilo. Hilo means to twist, braid, spin, twisted, braided, thread-like, faint streak of light. Hilo is the first night of the new moon and is the name of a famous Polynesian navigator for whom the town and district on Hawaii Island is named. On the Aina, Hilo, the new moon, is excellent for planting all varieties of plants except for mai'a or bananas. This moon leads and navigates the start and flow of the ancient Hawaiian lunar cycle. On the Kai, beach and reef fishing is good. Women hand-fished, men with torches. Tides are low in the evening and with rough seas during the day. Nights are calm and warm with little wind. The kapu of ku continues through Kaulua.
2: Aloha, kama'aina. Tourism continues to play a major role in life here on Kauai. In 2025, over 1.4 million visitors landed on Kauai, spending over $2.9 billion. 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At the same time, tourism brings ongoing challenges, from traffic and housing pressure to protecting natural and cultural resources. As our island continues to grow and evolve, community involvement remains essential in shaping a balanced future for Kauai. The Kauai Destination Management Action Plan has more information about how you can make this a reality. 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

0: All right, we just listened to Golosa by Isabella, Love Story. And before that, we had Tototo by Nikki Dragoons. Novena by Crudo Means Raw. La Combi Versace by Rosalia. And Venenosa by Caro Zila, a Miami native and friend of mine. And we have Savannah here and Kalae in the house, the birthday twins.
1: Whoa, crazy.
0: Birthday twins.
2: What's up?
0: We weren't here earlier, just to clue you in. Both their birthdays are on Thursday, so extra happy birthday party in the KKCR house right now. And Kalae here studies physics. So we were going to have Savannah ask him some questions.
2: Oh, great. Oh.
0: About, I don't know, radio waves,
2: oh,
0: maybe?
2: Yeah.
0: Maybe he can drop some knowledge on us. Let's have it.
2: What were you saying about the interesting fact about radio waves?
1: Okay. So how radio waves initially propagate and how we sense those radio waves is actually an electric dipole. So you imagine like two charged particles just like of opposite charge just alternating back and forth in space. And what happens is imagine like an infinity sign of waves moving outward where there is no wave above or below that dipole. And then towards the sides, the wave is strongest. So from that dipole, you're able to send radio waves out, not like out to the sides and not up or down. And that's how you transmit radio waves.
2: Wow.
1: And that's why you have an antenna on your car, some cars now, but antennas on your car that are able to catch those waves. So.
2: Wow. Are there any weird instances on maybe not car antennas or things that are intended to catch radio waves, catching radio waves? Like, do you?
1: Nothing on the top of my head.
2: Okay. Radio waves.
0: Radio waves. You're listening to them right now. And now you know.
2: KKCR.
0: Yeah.
2: Uncle Wacky with Big Cat Alexis.
0: Yeah, thanks for listening. We're so grateful for our listeners and the community here. And if you have any requests, please call in. We'll be happy to play it.
2: Call us
0: at 808-826-7774. And we're going to get back to some music and switch up the vibe a little bit. Mahalo.
2: Mahalo. I'm

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1: Nana blow. Nana blow. Nana blow.
2: Lion Group.
1: Nana blow. Nana blow. Nana blow.
0: Lord of the Republic.

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just listened to Tocando by Helado Negro. He is from Asheville, well, lives in Asheville, North Carolina, where I'm from. Super cool dude. Before that, we had Propaganda by Salami Rose Joe Lewis, just a personal favorite, and Passion Fruit by Yeji. And before that, Tartaro by Busca Buya. And up next, we have DJ Manene Goose's request for this show. She is traveling right now. Shout out, Nene Goose. We love you and miss you. And this is Parabolica by Sudakaya.

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1: The last song you listened to was Serpiente Dorada by Dengue. The previous one was Jardins by Chanco Villa Circuito. And the previous one before that was Feel Good by Gorillaz.
0: And Latin Simone by Gorillaz.
1: Yes.
0: All right. And up next, we have some messages from our underwriters. Mahalo.
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0: All right, you are listening to KKCR. I'm Kalai Abrams, subbing in for Big Cat Lexus, who is subbing in for Manene Goose.
1: Goosey Goose!
0: You just listened to Mystical Magical by Benson Boone and Beautiful Things by Benson Boone. And the Spanish songs you were listening to were Fluja Suave by Umoja. Okay, thank you. And Colibria by Nicola Cruz.
1: Awesome.
0: All right, enjoy.

Aloha. You like the blues? Then tune in with me, Vic the Barber, every Tuesday night from 8 to 10 p.m. right here on KKCR. We bring you the best in the blues. Every Tuesday night, blues with me, Vic the Barber. Aloha.

0: the house and and we are saying farewell for now. Thank you, Kalae and Savannah, for joining me.
1: Thank you.
2: Thank you very much.
0: Thank you.
1: Yeah. KKCR.
0: Very happy birthday to you too. So special to have you here. And until next time, mahalo.
2: Mahalo. Mahalo.

0: Can you hear everybody, Justin?
1: I can hear it.
0: Okay, good.
2: Can you hear me now?
1: From over here.
0: Everybody can hear everybody.
1: There,
0: now, put your
1: everywhere.
0: Headphones on. Hello, everybody. Well, thanks to Alexis for another great show. And well, she'll be back next week, maybe. I don't know. What did you say?
1: One more.
0: Yeah. And Savannah and Kalei. Anyway, it's time. It's Tuesday night on the beautiful island of Kauai. And it's time for Blues with Vic the Barber. I'm here tonight with Conrad's back from being on the Madland for a couple of weeks.
2: Oh, I'm so glad to be back.
0: Yeah, and Justin sitting in over here. Cooper's gone, so Justin's got his seat.
1: Got the Cooper seat.
0: Yeah, and we're going to start off by letting you know you are listening to Blues with Vic the Barber on KKCR in Honolulu, KAQA and Kilauea.
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2: Ewa Beach! 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
0: Conrad Land. I mean, Davidson.
2: Davidson Land.
0: Going through all my names and my radio name too. Anyway, yeah.
2: Are we streaming worldwide by any chance?
0: Yes. 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
0: And our request line is
2: 808-826-7771. Anything you want to hear, just call that number. It's easy, 808-826-7771.
1: There it is. Make it happen.
0: Yeah, that's right.
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4: 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Yo, KKCR.
0: Yeah, you're on the air. Thank you to Horses Are Good Company and Mokihana Pest Control for underwriting Blues with Vic the Barber. So, anyways, Conrad, you just got back from America. How was the trip?
2: It was awesome. That's awesome. But as always, there's nothing better than coming home to Kauai. Yeah. Anyway, yeah, he's gone for two weeks. Been here, been there, been everywhere, been having fun. Back home here to have more fun. And thank you all for tuning in and listening.
0: So did you have any fun?
2: Oh, we had some fun.
1: Right? How big was that fish?
0: All right. So we're here to play the blues for you. We're not a talk show. We're here to play music, so... Continuing on with the sounds, and we'll be back in a while to let you know who you've been listening to. In the meantime, if you've got something you might want to hear,
2: call this number. Come on, 808-826-7771.
0: Yeah, so
2: everybody knows that number.
1: Learn it.
0: Yeah, so we got a great playlist for you tonight, and
2: yeah, thanks for listening, tuning in.
0: All right,
2: you're gonna have as much fun as we are.

I was born in Louisiana. And at the age of 2, my mama told my papa, our little boy has got the blues. I grew up real fast, and I've traveled very far. One damn thing for sure, I was born to play the guitar. And I got a reputation, and everybody knows my name. I was born to play the guitar. People, I got blues running through my veins.

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1: Alrighty then.
2: Alrighty then.
1: That was the beginning of our first hour. And we started off tonight with a little bit of Buddy Guy playing Born to Play Guitar.
2: Love
1: and
2: it.
1: We just heard Next Door Neighbor Blues, Gary Clark Jr.
2: I love it.
1: Yeah, Conrad, you like those guys?
2: Love it.
1: Yeah.
2: Good start.
1: Buddy Guy has been 90-something already, I think. Anyways.
2: Yeah, next birthday. He's turning 90 years old. Big celebration coming up.
1: Well, it's request time.
2: Yeah, come on, you guys.
1: Yeah. We got one from going out to Ezra.
2: Ezra.
1: Ezra, we didn't forget about you, Ezra.
2: Thanks for calling in, Ezra.
1: We got your
3: man.
1: Got your song queued up. I know you're, I think you said you were wrenching. Yeah. Good music. Here's a nice.
2: This is good music to wrench.
1: Here's a nice
2: to.
1: Extended tune, I might say.
3: Yeah.
1: So.
2: Yeah, this will keep you wrenching for a while. This is a good one.
3: Right.
2: Hang on, because it's an extended one.
3: Yeah. When
2: hang on ask, tight.
4: You're asking for it, you're getting it.
2: Good start.

All right, this is going out to Ever Beach over on Oahu, Phil Davidson called in and requested this. This is Danny Bryan. A little thing called Days Like This.

0: Hurricane season is June 1st through November 30th, and this year is predicted to be a higher than average storm season. A hurricane watch means the storm is possible. A hurricane warning means that a storm is expected. A tropical storm becomes a hurricane when sustained winds top 73 miles per hour. A storm receives a name when winds reach 39 miles per hour, and it receives a Polynesian name when it forms between 140 degrees west and the international dateline. For information during watches and warnings, you can tune to this station and Kong, KQNG. 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
1: Aloha. Today's Hawaiian word of the day is ula. Ula is the name for the Hawaiian banded spiny lobster. Another definition of ula is a flame, to flame, or blaze, pertaining to the color that the Hawaiian spiny lobster turns to when it is cooked. It is an endemic species that lives exclusively in the Hawaiian Islands and exists nowhere else in the world. They are typically found in reef environments, hiding in protected spaces, under rocks, and in crevices. Ula are important predators and scavengers in the reef ecosystem. Varieties are qualified by the terms hiva, koae, and poni. The Hawaiian spiny lobster is highly protected, and commercial gathering is illegal. Gathering for personal use is allowed, however, only during lobster season in Hawaii, which is closed May 1st through August 31st. Ua kapu ia kava ula ikeia manava. Lobster season is closed at this time. Ula, the Hawaiian banded spiny lobster, is a flame.
0: KKCR's Hawaiian Word of the Day is made possible by the Ama Olukai Foundation. Hurricane season is June 1st through November 30th, and this year is predicted to be a higher than average storm season. A hurricane watch means the storm is possible. A hurricane warning means that a storm is expected. A tropical storm becomes a hurricane when sustained winds top 73 miles per hour. A storm receives a name when winds reach 39 miles per hour, and it receives a Polynesian name when it forms between 140 degrees west and the international dateline. For information during watches and warnings, you can tune to this station and Kong, KQNG. You can also sign up to get county alerts at kauai.gov/kema.

0: Oh, yeah, yeah.
1: Yeah.
0: Eric Johnson.
2: Yeah, nah.
0: Eric Johnson doing the Galaxy Girl.
1: Galaxy Girl.
0: Before that, who was that? Let me see. Before that, we had Walking Blues. That was Rory Block. I mean, we started off tonight with our request. That's why we had that request going out to... what was Zeb? Ezra. Ezra, yeah. He wanted Fleetwood Mac tune, Madge.
1: That was an awesome tune, too. Oh,
2: that was a jam.
0: Okay.
1: And then Davidson calls in. Just made our night.
0: Oh, yeah. That means the first hour went by and heading into hour number two here on KKCR. Community radio on the beautiful Kauai Garden Island.
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0: Blues with Vic the Bobber is made possible by KKCR's sustaining members in partnership with our underwriters. And tonight, underwriting my second hour... is local author Bill Fernandez and The Last Game in Town, Last Store on the North Shore, Wainiha Country Market. 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
0: So, we're going to let this finish up here.
1: Yeah, we'll really get back to the music.
0: Yeah. And we'll do it called Really. And we'll be back with Johnny Copeland. And we'll think I'll cut off my right arm.
1: All right.
0: All right. So sit back and relax. Enjoy the sound.

0: 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Thank you.
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1: That's it, mister. I am disgruntled. And up until now, I was relatively gruntled.
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0: Well, all right.
1: All right.
0: Okay, before it goes, I want to let you know that before we go.
1: Don't you go anywhere.
0: Don't you guys go anywhere because you? We got the basement. It's gonna come right at you.
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0: And our request number is...
1: Everybody knows that, but just in case you forgot.
0: Well, we're
1: 808-826-7771.
0: However, the basement is brought to you, made possible by KKCR's... Hey, what happened to my screen?
1: Sustaining members.
0: Yeah. Yeah, man, you're messing with me over here.
1: Okay.
0: Yeah.
1: We got this thing.
0: Kauai Molds and Water and Fire. 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
0: Yeah. So anyways.
3: Anyhow.
1: Oh, yeah.
0: What's that?

0: take a little trip into the basement. This is the basement. What's up, Kauai? Wider community out there. It's Kauai Community Radio. It's the basement and your host, Uncle Ed, and with you until midnight tonight when it becomes a new day. And now this.
1: Hi. We're going to talk about some nice things today. Did you know that? Sure. Some special things for you. Some special things for me, too. And we have a special guest here today. Can you say that, guest? Sure. I knew you could. We're going to talk today to a musician, the guy who plays the bass. And you know what a bass is, don't you? Can you say that? Don't? Sure you can. Hello. How are you?
2: You think you get somebody to give me a cup of coffee or something?
1: You're not used to getting up early, huh?
2: I'm not here yet.
1: What time do you usually get up?
2: I usually get up when the sun is warm, like 1:30, 2 o'clock in the afternoon.
1: I like to get up around 6:30.
2: That's insane. You're stupid.
1: Huh?
2: You should sleep late, man. It's just much easier on your constitution.
1: We're going to talk about your bass and how big it is and things like that. It looks like a violin, but it's bigger, isn't it?
2: It's a hell of a lot bigger.
1: Can you say...
2: Violin's a little wimpy thing.
1: Can you say wimpy?
2: Wimpy.
1: That's right.
2: Wimpy thing.
1: I like the way you say that. Did you know that?
2: I do now. The hell, you're easily amused, aren't you? I say wimpy, wompy, wambly.
1: I know what you mean. You know something? I like what your face does when you play. It kind of gets all sort of squinched up.
2: Yeah,
1: know?
2: Somebody told me once that my face, when I play the bass, it looks like some sort of a big jellyfish or something like that. It just keeps moving.
1: Sure.
2: You can never identify what the face is, and real ugly sometimes, and real weird looks like a fruit or something like that. It just keeps flashing at you, like
1: yeah.
2: Somebody rubbing
1: sure.
2: rubber or something.
1: Tell me some of the things you think about when you're playing, though, the images. Because, of course, when you're playing, I thought of things like sheep and things like that, little candies, fresh little candies and things like that. Do you think of those things, too?
2: Oh, I basically think about my financial situation. I count every, like, beat I play, every note I play, and I figure out how many notes I'm giving into the space, you know, out into space.
1: Sure.
2: For how much I'm getting paid, and I am working cheap.
1: Must be hard to sort of struggle to get your band together, though.
2: Oh, man, especially when you be lifting piano, man. That is the worst.
1: I
2: worked as a mover for 2 years while I was first getting a band together, and I've also made pizza.
1: But now you're playing music, and so the story sort of has a happy ending, doesn't it?
2: It's sort of a happy ending. We just got the shaft from a record company that had promised to pay us a certain amount of royalties. And
1: oh,
2: then they
1: that's
2: said
1: too bad.
2: All sorts of stuff went into pre-production and charged
1: that's
2: us for typewriters. They be charging us for stamps, they say, and stuff. How much
1: sure.
2: is a stamp, you know?
1: Sure.
2: I'll buy the goddamn stamp, you
1: sure.
2: know?
1: I know what you mean. Well, I'm sure a lot of people out there would like to know how a big, strong guy like you plays the bass so well. Gets to be so strong, what he eats to be like that. Can you tell us that?
2: Well, I eat a lot of garbage food, but I mainly subsist on stuff like sandwiches and tins of tuna, chicken, something like that from a chain store, soda.
1: Do you ever have Egg McMuffin?
2: Sometimes, Dad, or cheese prenis.
1: Can you say Egg McMuffin?
2: Egg McMuffin, yeah.
1: Well, I know what I'd like to do now. I'd like to hear you play some bass. Would you
2: yeah,
1: like?
2: I'd like to do that.
1: Well, we're going to go to the Magic Kingdom.
2: Oh, no, man, it's too early for me. I gotta drive.

0: Snarky Puppy. That's who that was with What About Me from their We Like It Here album. Prior to that, you heard Kinga Glick singing in her native Polish. Yeah. And I'm not even going to try to pronounce the name of the title of that song because it's Polish and it's got letters and orders that I'm not used to having to pronounce. Tony Levin started things out with Break It Down, and this is The Basement, and this is KKCR Hanalei, KAQA Kilauea, Kauai's community radio station.
1: Aloha. Today's Hawaiian moon phase is Kaloa Kukahi. It is the 24th night in the Hawaiian lunar cycle. Named for the Akua Nui, or primordial deity known as Kanaloa. The Kapu period, dedicated to Kanaloa, is in place through Kaloa Kulua. On the Aina, today is a very good day for planting long, tall types of plants, including bamboo, sugarcane, string beans, eggplants, mamaki, vauke, vapine, and others. On the Kai, good offshore fishing is to be expected, especially for shellfish. Deep sea fishing will not be good. Watch out for box jellyfish and Portuguese man of war, which are plentiful along the shorelines and in the waters during the Kaloa moons.
0: And mahalo for that. This is The Basement with your host, Uncle Ed, with you until midnight. Thank you for your listenership, wherever you might be. It's late night on Kauai, and I certainly appreciate the community tuning in wherever you might be on this beautiful island of Kauai. This is Sly and the Family Stone.

0: is a come in.
1: Mono Neon, Neon Dada Live. And the name of that cut was Better Days Are Coming, which you might have guessed. And prior to that, you heard Bobby Vega, Buttermilk, name of that cut. Old Man by the Black Pumas, Don't Do It by the Band. Strawberry Letter 23 by the Brothers Johnson with Lewis Johnson providing a slap and pop. And thank you for letting me be myself, Sly and Family Stone and Larry Graham. This is The Basement and this is KKCR, Hanalei K-A-Q-A Kilauea, Kauai's community radio station. And The Basement is made possible by KKCR's sustaining members. In partnership with Doug the Bee Guy.
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1: Yeah, give Doug a call. Thank you, Doug the Bee Guy. 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With you here until midnight. And what do we have up for you? John Frusciante and Flea, along with Gang of Four on a song entitled Not Great Men, originally released by Gang of Four sometime in the early 1980s. But here's a new take. Gang of Four is with them, along with a bunch of other people. But John Frusciante, Flea, Not Great Men. See what happens after that.

0: carry on now and play a song originally recorded by Mose Allison, who's really a jazz musician, and I did read something on one of his record covers which said he was a jazz sage. And quite what that means, I don't know. And anyway, some of his songs were particularly relevant to, you know, the kind of way a lot of younger musicians wrote in the rock field, and we picked up quite a number of his songs. Eyesight to the Blind, which is on the Tommy album, we picked up from him. And also this song, which I think has got to be one of his best. It's one of his own compositions, which he wrote when he was about 40.
1: Teenager.
0: Just a mere teenager, and he called it Young Man Blues.

Thank you.

0: Ron Carter bringing down the temperature a little bit there with All Blues. Joe Henderson on tenor sax on that. Because, excuse me, before that, we had Jack Bruce with Eric Clapton and Ginger Baker appearing as Cream, Tales of Brave Ulysses, and The Who, John Entwistle, Roger Daltrey, and Keith Moon and Pete Townsend appearing as The Who. Young Man Blues, as Roger Daltrey told you, a Mose Allison composition. Before that, we heard Stuffs and Things by Funkadelic, Living in America, Fred Wesley and the Horny Horns with the JB Horns, they're called there. Okay, on that album. Living in America, James Brown's Living in America with Bootsy Collins appearing on vocals and bass. And started that set off with Not Great Men by John Frusciante and Flea with Gang of Four. And a youth choir from a music conservatory as well. And we've got this public service announcement for you.
1: Did you know that the Kauai Humane Society offers veterinary care, pet vaccines, spay and neuter, flea and tick preventative, dog parks, pet food, end-of-life services, pet training, and more? 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
0: Now you know, if you need those services for your pet, that's why Kauai Humane Society is here. And going to hear from Miles Davis with Benny Rietveld on bass and Foley on piccolo bass, credited as lead bass. And the guitar solo towards the end of the song is not a guitar. In fact, it's a four-string piccolo electric bass. And this is New Blues, Miles Davis from Miles Around the World, Benny Rietveld and Foley on basses.

I did mention, correct? It won't hurt you to hear again. This is KKCR Honolulu, KAQA, Kilauea. It's Kauai's community radio station, The Basement, with you for about another half an hour. And my pleasure to be here to fill your ears with some wonderful music featuring some wonderful bass players. Bassists.

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1: And this is Dawn Patrol.
2: We're Dawn Patrol.
4: You guys going
2: this is,
4: up.
2: No,
1: okay, we're Dawn Patrol.
2: Oh yeah, this is Dawn
1: restart,
2: Patrol.
1: Restart.
2: We are Dawn Patrol. This is Dawn Patrol.
1: This
2: no,
1: is Dawn
2: we're
1: Patrol.
2: Not playing.
1: And, and we're Dawn Patrol.
2: And we're Dawn Patrol.
3: And we're Dawn Patrol.
1: No,
3: and
1: we're Dawn Patrol. And we're Dawn Patrol.
2: Okay.
1: I'm Hendrix Frankenrider.
2: I'm Hayden Guest.
3: And I'm Kavai Beebe.
1: And we're Dawn Patrol. 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
2: 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O akikiki kou inoa a o keia kou ho aloha o ake ke'e. 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

Written in 1986, sharing a day with Dana Kawaiiki Olores, which ended at the Kekaha rubbish dump. I dedicate this song to the West Side community of Kekaha. Also to Kumuhula Le Momi Ho and her halau, Ke Ali'i Ka'apuni Honua Ke'ena A'ohula, for their continued support of the Kauai Mokihana Festival's Nā Kanehula competition held in Kekaha.

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1: An important aspect of our kuleana is to support native Hawaiian water birds and the habitats they depend upon. Their populations have been slowly recovering from all-time lows in the 1950s. However, recent analysis indicates sharp declines in several species, including the aleula or Hawaiian gallinule. It is now estimated that there are as few as 700 of these shy little black birds with bright red frontal shields and yellow legs left in the world. The good news is that we know what they need, including managed habitats such as Hanalei National Wildlife Refuge that are free from introduced predators, including feral and free-roaming cats.

0: Ala'ula have an important place in Hawaiian culture and mythology. One mo'olelo recounts that they stole fire from the god Maui to give to humans and were branded for their misbehavior, resulting in their characteristic bright red frontal shield. Please help us preserve wetland habitats by installing and maintaining septic tanks, leashing dogs around wetland areas, and keeping cats indoors. And learn more about our work at www.kauairefuges.org.
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5: Aloha. Today's Hawaiian word of the day is Napali. Translated, Napali simply means the cliffs. A total of 6 ahupua'a or land divisions make up the greater district or moku of Napali, the smallest of Kauai's 5 ancient districts. Napali includes ahupua'a from Hanakapi'ai to Ava'avapuhi. Ke alahaka kaulana o Napali I Nu'alolokai. The famous ladder of Napali is at Nu'alolokai.
8: KKCR's Hawaiian Word of the Day is brought to you by the Ama Olukai Foundation.

The song Ke Kalineo tells the story of the king and his charming queen in their garden on the beach at Waikiki. The Hawaiian moon in all its bewitching glory, the whispering fragrance of tropical flowers, palm trees swaying to the breeze, truly a night for romance. To express their joy, their majesties sing their favorite song, Ke Kalineo, or Waiting for Thee.

0: everybody. It's Cup of Joe again on Cup of Joe's Eclectic Flow. Ooh, I woke up this morning with a headache, like in my eyes. And my beautiful wife nursed me back to health. Thank you, baby. So I'm energized. I'm energized by that love. I'm energized by being here. Did you see the mountains this morning? Oh my goodness, it's a beautiful day. We have some special young choir singers coming in to promote a show tomorrow in Kapa'a Town. I'm so excited to connect with them. I think they're about to walk in the door. So that'll be coming soon. I love to sing. Sounds like they do too. Fitting that we began with an a cappella. Happy accident. Not all accidents are happy. But this one is. 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I'm craving some of your cuisine, Honolulu. Fett? You guys been there? 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
0: Mahalo for supporting Kauai Community Radio. We're going to keep the tunes flowing while I welcome in. I hear them outside. I'm so excited to discuss and meet these rad little humans. Cheers. Thanks for being here.

Yeah. These kids are rad. I'm excited for this interview. There might be a little musical number. They're getting it together. I'm a fan. I'm happy to be here. We just heard some tunes. We opened the show with Kelly Uchis, Sycamore Tree. She's become like a Latin pop star, but she used to be just like an... Also, she was a Latin pop star back then, but she was a very small kind of indie artist. And I met her at a recording studio. I didn't know her music, but I saw her and I felt her energy, and I'm like, this girl's rad, and I'm going to like her music. And it's true. I've been listening to her ever since. Then we heard some Kenny Beats, Pearl. I think I might have talked over that. Apologies. We might hear that whole song later. Water From Your Eyes, Adeline. Wolfpack, Back Project. And Ethan French, I Would. Ethan French is pretty fun. I don't know him well, but I've been following him on Instagram. He does an idea a day. And then the good ideas he kind of lays down in a good way. We just heard I Would. That's day 48. Yep. Well, I think these guys are almost ready. But, you know, until they are, we're just going to keep the music flowing. We're going to keep the cup going. Tasty.

going out tonight in a pink champagne Corvette. 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

0: Tasty Tunes. What an honor to be here with some fresh-faced friends from all around the world. Young singers, choir of choir expertise. What's up?
1: Hey.
2: Hi. I'm Hello. Thomas Williams from Bay Area, Silicon Valley. We got a couple other people here with us, both from Bay Area and local around.
0: Yeah. Yeah, let's say hi.
1: I'm What's Holly. Up? I'm from Bay Area as well.
3: Hi, I'm Ali'iko, and I'm from Kauai.
0: Yeah, Kauai.
4: Hi, I'm Luke. I'm also from the Bay Area.
0: Cool. I'm so excited to hear you guys' story. You're promoting a show. You might maybe bless us and sing a little bit. Before we do so, we got to handle some business. We're going to hear from the Hawaiian Music Calendar, a little bit about the moon, and then excited to talk and hang out with you guys. Thanks for being here.
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6: 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On the North Shore, the Tahiti Nui Restaurant in Hanalei presents Hui Halau o Kahe Alani, Auntie Bev Ka'uanui and Hanani Kawi with the Hula Maidens starting at 5:30. 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There's a hula show featuring Leilani Rivera Lowe and Halau Hula Olelani at 6 p.m. at the Coconut Marketplace Shopping Center in Waipoli. 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The Nepali Brewing Company in Kapa'a features Sheldon Espina from 5:30 to 7:30. The Lava Lava Beach Club at the Kauai Shores Hotel in Kapa'a features live music all day from 3 to 9. Bob's Good Time in Lihue also features music nightly from 6 to 8. On our South Shore, Keoki's Paradise Restaurant and Bar in Po'ipu features Chanel Waipu'alani Flores from 5:30 to 7:30 in the dining room. The Kauai Island Brewery at the Port Allen Marina in LALA features Frank Cruz from 5 to 7. On our west side, the Koke'e Lodge in Koke'e features Nick Castillo from 12:30 to 3. And the Saddle Room at Wrangler Steakhouse in Waimea features Jojo Tanglin from 6 to 8. Mahalo Nui Loa. Have a great Hawaiian day.
7: Aloha. Today's moon phase is Ho'aka. Ho'aka is a crescent or an arch as over the door or entrance of a hale or ancient thatched house structure. Ho'aka is the second day and phase of the moon. It means brightness, shining, to glitter. It also means to cast a shadow, to brandish, as a spear. Ho'aka is a spirit, apparition, or a ghost. On the Aina, Ho'aka is a very promising day for planting many varieties of plants, especially uala, or sweet potatoes, and other tuber-type plants. On the Kai and at the beaches, ghosts cast shadows to keep fish away. Torch fishing is good on the reef. Low minus tide till the morning.
8: According to the National Oceanic and Atmospheric Administration, or NOAA, this year's outlook calls for an above-normal hurricane season for the Central Pacific, with 5 to 13 named storms expected. A normal season typically sees 4 to 5 named storms total. The outlook does not predict whether or how many of these systems will affect Hawaii. Kauai Emergency Management urges the public to have plans in place before a storm approaches. 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
0: Mahalo for those important messages. So I'm here with my crew. What's up?
9: Hey.
2: Hi, how you doing?
0: Hey, sup? Business handled? You guys have some business to share. But before we do that, Koa, you were like looking, that you found a magical eight ball?
3: Yes.
0: Yes?
3: Yes.
0: What? And you were asking it questions? Should we ask it a question just to like kind of set the tone?
3: It said that it was going to go out well.
0: With this interview?
3: Yes.
0: Thank goodness. Should we ask it one more question? What question should we ask it?
3: Is this a good interview? Without a doubt.
0: Dynamite. All right, friends. This is going to be good. We consulted the powers of the eight ball. Thank you, Kala. Mahalo.
3: You're welcome.
0: Yes. So what's up? What brings you guys? You're here and you're singing and there's a show or something?
2: Yeah, there's a concert tomorrow at 5 p.m. at All Saints Kapa'a Episcopal Church.
0: Cool.
2: We're here to help share the music from both the Bay Area Stilama Singers and the Kuma'ola Children's Chorus, and are super excited to share it with the local community and anyone else who is interested in coming.
0: Amazing. What can concert goers expect?
1: Well, there'll be a couple of combined songs with both the California Singers and the Kuma'ola Children's Chorus. And then there will be some hula dancing.
0: Ooh.
1: There will be some songs where it's just girls, some songs where it's just guys, and some songs in English, some songs in Hawaiian.
0: Yeah.
1: There's a little bit of everything. It's going to be super fun.
4: And also some songs in Latin as well.
1: Oh, yeah. There's a Latin one.
0: Wow.
2: With a reception following if you're hungry.
0: I'm kind of hungry right now. We're not supposed to eat in the studio, though.
1: Oh.
0: Yeah. You guys are very intuitive. You left your smoothies outside. Thomas, you're drinking a pina colada. A little early for a pina colada.
2: It's a version I can't drink on the job.
0: Good. No, we're just having fun. I love it. I love to sing.
1: Yeah.
0: I feel like you guys are probably better at me than singing. I am an amateur. but it brings me great joy. I don't know. It puts me into, I think, as humans, we like to get in the flow state where you just like things are flowing and everything's working, and singing can put me in the flow state. What do you guys love about singing?
1: Well, it brings everyone together. When we all sing together, it's really fun. Koa.
3: And you can also go with the flow.
1: Oh, yeah.
0: Oh, yeah. That's what I'm talking about.
1: Yeah.
4: I love how in singing, you can feel so connected to your peers, even though you guys are all singing different parts.
1: Yeah.
4: You guys are harmonizing together, but through your differences, you get closer together.
2: Yeah. It's sort of like this ethereal feeling when everything snaps together in place. Especially when you're performing in front of other people, there's really no other joy like it.
1: They hit a good harmony.
2: Ooh.
0: I'm currently learning harmonies. I don't feel like I intuitively have that. I'm like a drummer turned other musician. Yeah. Do you play drums too, Koa?
1: Oh, yeah. He likes
3: kind of.
0: Cool. Nice. What's your favorite beat? You like a punk beat? Or like a reggae beat?
3: I do an ancient instrument that's called an ipu.
0: Whoa.
1: It's a gourd.
2: Yeah.
0: Amazing. Tell me more about that.
3: People used to carry water back in the days.
0: Uh-huh.
3: To carry their mana in it too.
0: Wow.
3: And I also play for it and I teach hula.
1: Yeah.
0: Amazing.
1: He like accompanies hula sort of.
0: Wow. I would love to hear that. You didn't bring it perhaps.
3: No, I forgot.
0: Okay, another time.
4: It didn't fit in his backpack.
0: Yeah, is it big?
3: Kind of.
0: Yeah, cool.
2: It's bigger than his head.
0: Bigger than a bread box. Yeah. Who taught you to play that? How did you learn?
3: My mother.
0: Yeah?
2: Yeah.
0: Does she play music and sing too?
3: Yes.
0: So cool.
2: She also hula dances and teaches.
1: Yeah, she's a hula instructor.
0: Amazing. Well, props to your mama. We love our mamas, huh?
1: Yeah.
3: Yep.
0: Yes. Yeah. We don't even have to look at the eight ball for that. We just know that. cool. Yeah, I would love I love that collaboration. I've played in bands, but like I haven't been a part of like a choir harmony. Do you guys want to give us a taste of that? Can you give us a quick one, or do you want to like you wanted to perform a song?
1: We can give you a quick one,
0: and then maybe we'll build to the song.
1: A verse and a chorus.
2: A verse and a chorus, maybe. We have a guitar here in the studio. Maybe
0: let's just do it.
2: Grab it.
0: Yeah.
2: This is a song you might know it if you listen to a lot of Hawaiian music. It's called Koke'e.
0: Beautiful. You could like pull that, yeah. Pull it just back towards me. Yeah. We're miking. We're doing it live.
2: All right, here we go.

0: The hills are alive with the sound of music. Because like I don't know that one. That was beautiful. That's beautiful, you guys.
1: Cool, you should watch that movie. It's really good.
0: Yeah. Yeah. What are you guys' other favorite movies?
1: Ooh. I'm a big fan of Grand Budapest Hotel by Wes Anderson.
0: He's like my favorite director.
2: Fantastic Mr. Fox happens to be my favorite movie.
0: Yo, shout out Wes.
3: I don't know. This may not be a popular pick, but the recent movie Fall Guy, I thought it was really cool, especially just because it got stunt performing added as a category to the Emmys.
0: Oh, did it?
1: Really?
3: Yeah.
0: Mm-hmm. Oh, yeah.
3: Or it's in process of that. I just think it's a really cool.
0: And Gosling. Love Gosling.
1: Project
0: Hail Mary. Love story.
3: Oh, Project Hail Mary.
0: I got to see that one.
2: I've read Project Hail Mary.
1: It's so good. It's
0: very good. Oh, book better than the movie?
3: It's a little different. I don't know. They're both good.
1: How about you, Cohen? You watch any good movies?
4: Transformers.
0: Yeah. Michael Bay. Powerful.
1: Explosions.
0: Yeah. I love Wes Anderson. My favorite is either Zsu or Royal Tenenbaums.
1: Oh,
0: but I don't know if you've been seeing, my social media algorithm has been just really showing me a live showcase from last weekend at the Hollywood Bowl where all these great artists, Beck was like kind of the house band, and they played all of Wes Anderson's music hosted by Bill Murray.
3: That's so cool. What?
0: So cool. Yeah, I wish I could be two places at once because this is like the best place on the planet where we are right now. But also the Hollywood Bowl Wes Anderson Music Showcase.
3: They put on some good shows.
0: Yeah, they do.
1: Some real beautiful rain earlier today.
0: Oh, God, it's gorgeous. I always talk about following the rainbow here, and like literally multiple times I drive over in the morning.
3: Oh, we pass like four rainbows. Yeah.
0: And it, but so like, beautiful. It's like, this is like the pot of, we're in the pot of gold. It's happening.
3: We are the pot of gold.
0: Yeah. So tell me more about your show, guys. Like, it sounds so cool. I want to come. What about these, what's up with the choir? Like, there's like Stelamos, and then we meet Kumu'ola, and like, how do they work together and combine, and what can we expect from the collab?
3: Well, we can first give you a little background on both choirs.
0: Cool.
3: Thomas can talk about Stelamos and how that formed.
2: Cool. So Stelamos was originally, I mean, it's most basic form was just a group of friends getting together wanting to perform choral music on their own, not through any like program or anything. It's completely student run, and we took a lot of pride in that.
1: Yeah, we started it when we were about 15-16 years old.
0: You guys are the founders.
1: I'm
2: second gen.
1: Yeah.
3: One, two, three.
1: We have it's been going on for only about 3 years, but looks like it doesn't have really any plans of stopping. It's a youth-organized, youth-conducted chorus comprised of members who are either current or past members of the Ragazzi Boys Chorus, which is a Grammy Award-winning chorus in Silicon Valley.
0: Wow.
3: That's for the guys.
1: That's for the guys. And then we also, that's Stellar. And then we have Stella, which is a group of girl singers from various community choirs around the area, and together we are Stelamos.
0: Stelamos.
1: Stelamos.
0: Love it. Thank you for sharing. Beautiful.
3: And the Kumu'ola choir, they were at a different church before, but then their pastor sadly passed away, and so they moved over to St. John's Episcopal.
0: Yeah.
3: And their Kahu Kari has been working with them to like have them be more like active in the community and working at music and a whole bunch of things. But we all came together here specifically for music, teaching music theory and like training ears
2: and
3: technique, but also just like to enjoy the like beauty of music in general.
2: And to share the love.
1: And play volleyball.
3: And play volleyball.
0: Wow, respect.
3: But, yeah, it's very lovely. A lot of loving going on.
0: I love that.
3: Koa,
0: what do you got? Well, what do you got to share, Koa?
4: No.
3: How do you feel about singing with Stelamos?
4: I love singing with Stelamos and letting them teach us.
0: Wow. Yeah. You guys have beautiful voices. Thank you for sharing that. The whole island is listening. Does that feel pretty cool?
3: Yeah.
2: It feels amazing.
0: Little bit of Honolulu.
1: Yeah.
0: And then also we're live. We're streaming online in the app. So it's like the whole world is listening.
1: That's
0: over
1: awesome.
0: Here on the screen,
1: world.
0: We can look and see where people are listening.
3: Oh.
0: I see Germany.
3: Oh, love.
0: I see the Ukraine. Houston, Texas. Yeah, Ottawa, Canada.
1: Koa, Texans know about you now.
0: Oxnard, California, close to where I grew up.
3: Yay, Cali.
0: Yeah.
1: Anywhere from Canada.
0: Ann Arbor. Yeah Canada. Ottawa.
1: Oh,
0: BC.
1: Ottawa. Awesome. I go to University of Toronto up in Ontario.
0: Cool. What's it like over there?
1: Very cold.
0: Very cold. And they're polite. The Canadians are polite.
1: Yeah.
0: I like that. Yeah, polite, eh?
1: And we have good public transport, which is awesome.
0: That's so nice. LA did not have that.
3: No.
0: So there's also like an impact associated with the shows, I'm being told. Like you guys are here making positive impact. That's beautiful. Can you guys tell me a little bit more about that?
1: Yeah, so one of our choir members from a year ago, her name's Gia Pacheco, was a really lovely girl. Is a lovely girl. She's still alive.
0: Oh, good.
1: But last summer, I think, she fell off one of the bridges around here and hit her neck on a rock. Now she's paralyzed.
0: That's like a story. I know multiple people happened to.
1: Yeah.
3: So the proceeds from our concert are going to support her recovery and comfort and her return. She just came back a couple of days ago.
0: Okay, yes. Good. Really wishing her the best.
1: Good for you guys. She finally got to see her dad and siblings again after, I think, 9 months. Yes. Being in the hospital in L.A.
0: Man, that's heartbreaking. Be safe out there. I'd swim the spot before you jump, right? Like, I jumped off the Luma High Bridge, and I definitely hit bottom. I was like, whoa. And then I've heard stories, and wow.
3: Yeah, but yeah, so we're trying to support her, but then also our non-financial impact is just hopefully just fostering love of music and to continue like learning, always learning is so important. We're always learning all the time.
2: We're not just teaching the kids music. They're also teaching us a lot of things, especially like, last year they taught us a piece. They taught us a Hawaiian piece and we sang it with them.
3: Multiple, and actually. We sang in concert.
1: Oh,
3: we sang,
1: got the eight ball again.
0: Yes, tell us.
3: We sang Hallelujah in Hawaiian.
1: Actually, the eight ball says that you didn't.
3: Oh, my bad.
0: You did not sing Hallelujah.
3: Just kidding. We did not.
2: History. Wow.
0: Maybe we should do it now. Do you guys know it still?
1: Ooh, it's been a hot
3: minute.
0: I don't want to put you guys on the spot. No worries. I just liked when you sang. That was so nice.
2: Thank you so much.
0: Yeah.
3: Maybe come up with something.
1: We could do like a tonic triad. Like,
0: Let's hear. Yeah, let's hear like some a cappella.
1: That's a 7 chord.
0: Jazzy. So good. So good. So what a lot of times I ask, like I do like documentary interviews, and like what advice would you give to your childhood self if they could really listen, right? But like you guys are like currently your childhood selves.
3: Yeah.
0: So I'm stumped. No, I'm just kidding. I'm wondering, as you know, as where you are now, like what advice would you give to your future self who's carried singing with you over the years?
1: Never lose your joy.
4: That's what I was going to say right there.
0: Yacht.
1: Give me a fist bump.
0: Ditto.
2: I was
0: going
2: to say, like,
4: took the words out of my mouth.
2: Just keep on singing. I mean, it'll take you places.
3: Don't lose the music.
0: I love it.
3: Sounds so philosophical.
1: And maybe pick up a harmonica.
3: Maybe.
0: Yeah, come on. You guys are deep.
2: Second instrument.
0: Y'all should go check these guys out. It's tomorrow, Thursday, July 6th, 5 p.m., All Saints Episcopal Church.
3: In Kapa'a.
0: Anything else we need to know?
3: It's going to be a lot of fun. Y'all should
0: pull up. A lot of fun.
2: Don't forget the reception. There's going to be lots of food.
3: Food.
0: Food, joy. Singing.
4: Probably very loud.
0: Nice people. Loud music. Koa. Maybe we'll get another 8-ball for the event.
4: Probably.
0: Maybe we should ask the 8-ball.
4: I'm going to ask the 8-ball right here.
0: Yeah.
2: Oh, drum roll.
4: Without a doubt, he said.
0: Without a doubt.
2: Mm. Oh, my gosh.
0: Talk about it.
2: That'll be our next investment.
0: And then I always like to ask guests to introduce songs. You told me about the roots of of Mr. Sandman, which has incredible harmonies. So I'm thinking we should play that.
3: Sure.
0: Maybe you guys want to intro it and tell me what this version is by the Cordettes.
3: Well, it's the original version, I think. It's the Cordettes. It's a bunch of women. It's 1954.
2: Yep.
3: The reason we were talking about it is because our boys in the Salamis choir, they're going to be singing it at our concert.
2: Wow. And a few of us didn't know the roots of the song, so we didn't know that it was a bunch of guys singing about, you know, a bunch of guys wanting a guy. I mean, it was
0: it's confusing. It's really confusing.
3: But it's a great song.
0: Yeah.
3: Very groovy. I like it.
2: We love it.
1: And you'll hear the barbershop version tomorrow.
3: Oh, the basses are very.
0: Oh yeah, so we're going to hear a special version now, and then you're going to hear a special version tomorrow when you go and check out that show.
3: Yay.
1: Yes.
0: July 16th, 5 p.m. All Saints Episcopal Church. Thank you for being here, you guys.
2: Hope
0: you guys are rad.
3: Thank you.
1: Absolute pleasure.
0: Yeah.
1: Thank you so much.
0: Big
4: thank you.
0: Thanks.
2: Thank you.
0: Here we go.

0: potato.
1: Potato.
0: So these guys are still here. I told them that their show's happening tomorrow. Also, a very special happening tomorrow is my wife's 40th birthday. Holy moly. And they were like, we got to sing to her. So the members of the Salamos and the Kumu Olo Alelo Choir are going to bless Caroline with a special birthday song.

0: M anymore. We love you. Oh, so good, you guys. Drop the mic. Not these mics. Yeah, but I want to. There's so many times I want to drop the mic, and I'm like, but it's a
1: too
0: nice
1: expensive.
0: Microphone.
1: Too expensive.
0: It's my Neumann.
2: You only live once.
0: Yeah, that's true, too. There's the advice to the future
2: so
0: self.
2: Mics,
0: drop
2: though.
0: The mic. Yeah, so such a pleasure having you guys.
2: Thank you so much.
3: Thank you. Mahalo.
0: Yeah. Mahalo. Do you have anything else to say to the listeners of the island?
2: Be there, be square.
4: And have a great day.
0: All right.
3: We're out.
0: Thanks so much, you guys. You're listening to Cup of Joe's Eclectic Flow on KKCR. Thanks for being here.

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0: Mahalo for supporting Kauai Community Radio. Those are two magical places. I wouldn't be surprised if there was something special coming from Honest Rituals for my wife's birthday, which we are so excited to celebrate. Yeah, we're going to keep the tunes flowing. That was such a great interview. Go to that show tomorrow in Kapa'a and support these kids. I feel very good about the future generation after talking to those magical individuals. Thanks for being here, guys.

0: Hello, Sam.
1: Hello, Miss Elsa. I never expect to see you again.
0: It's been a long time.
1: Yes, ma'am. A lot of water under the bridge.
0: Some of the old songs, Sam.
1: Yes, ma'am.
0: Where is Rick?
1: I don't know. I ain't seen him all night.
0: When will he be back?
1: Not tonight no more. He ain't coming. He went home.
0: Does he always leave so early?
1: Oh, he never. Well, he's got a girl up to the Blue Parrot. He goes up there all the time.
0: You used to be a much better liar, sir.
1: Leave him alone, Miss Elsa. You bad luck to him.
0: Play it once, Sam. For all time's sake.
1: I don't know what you mean, Miss Elsa.
0: Play it, Sam. Play as time goes by.
1: Oh, I can't remember it, Miss Elsa. I'm a little rusty on it.
0: I'll hum it for you. Sing it, Sam.
2: You must remember this.

Oh yeah. That wonderful Cameron Winter track, Can't Keep Anything, is the last song off of his album Heavy Metal. And saw that it's off of Play It Again Sam Records. So I thought I would get a little nostalgic with Casablanca. It was wonderful. I loved listening to that. But now you ask, what the heck are we listening to? This is the Transformer score. Autobots. In honor, in great honor of the young choir singer, Koa. Ali'i Koa. Mahalo for being here. You guys go check out that show tomorrow, Thursday, July 16th, 5 p.m., All Saints Episcopal Church. Just the raddest group of kids singing beautiful harmonies. While you ponder that, Transformers.

menacing Autobot cometh. I gotta watch Transformers. Makes me wanna see it. Koa's favorite movie. Respect. Drive safe, guys. Thanks for being here.

Yeah, this is Joe's migraine mix. Woke up with the head thumping. Opened my phone and saw a text about a group of young singers driving from Coke to be here. So I motivated. My sweet wife rubbed magnesium on my face, put me in a bath, gave me electrolytes, and I'm feeling better. I really got energized by that interview and conversation with those sweet folks. And now I'm just playing kind of an unhinged mix of music, playing it quietly. Everything from Transformers to Casablanca to Boy Genius and Timber Timber, which are the last two songs. Yep. So thankful for the rubs, for the love, for the good combo. I'm going to keep playing tunes for my lovely lady. This is one of her favorites right now because tomorrow she's about to enter a new decade, and that is cool.

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1: Aloha makaikai. Kauai is considered a sanctuary for many rare, endangered, and endemic species, many of which require strict conservation and respectful viewing practices. You can see endangered Hawaiian monk seals sunning themselves on Kauai beaches and sea turtles enjoying sand and surf. Hawaii's state bird, the nene goose, grazes in golf courses, farmland, and roads. Seabirds like the Newell's shearwater and the Hawaiian petrel make their nests on Kauai. Even our chickens are special, hailing from an ancient breed of red jungle fowl. It is critical that we humans respect their space and habitats. Give wildlife at least 50 feet of space. Do not attempt to swim with them. When photographing Kauai's wildlife, remain at a respectful distance. Never, ever touch wildlife or interact with them or endanger them in any way. We must coexist with these precious species. Mahalo for doing your part to help us coexist with these native species.
2: Good morning, this is Chad Blair and today's report from civilbeat.org. Kauai County Council Chair Mel Raposo is outraising and outspending fellow council member and former mayor Bernard Cavallo Jr. in the race to become the island's next chief executive. Their finances are followed by council member Felicia Cowden, who comes in at a distant third. That's according to the candidates' most recent campaign finance reports. Six candidates are vying to replace term-limited Mayor Jerry Kawakami, who is running for lieutenant governor. Ballots will be mailed out to Kauai voters starting next week, and the top two candidates will advance to the November 3rd general election. Between April 25th and June 30th, the most recent filing period, Raposo brought in nearly $50,000, while Carvalho raised $10,000 and Cowden raised $9,000. A planned expansion of the Turtle Bay Resort on Oahu will have to wait as Honolulu conducts a deeper environmental review ordered by a judge who said the city had not shown it had adequately assessed the project's impacts as required under state law. The ruling Tuesday by a First Circuit Court judge is a significant victory for a coalition of environmental and community groups who argued the environmental guardrails for the project were outdated and posed a threat to several endangered species of Hawaiian native bees that inhabit parts of the coastline. The city had argued that a 13-year-old supplemental environmental impact statement was sufficient to approve the plans by host hotels and resorts for 375 residential and hotel units on 50 acres of Cavella Bay. And finally, a $6,000 donation from an alcoholic beverage wholesaler, a $4,500 payment to a local catering company, and tens of thousands paid to her own campaign staff. These are just some examples of expenditures that, for years, went unmentioned in Lieutenant Governor Sylvia Luke's campaign finance disclosures. After her campaign attracted scrutiny in connection with an FBI bribery investigation, the state's Campaign Spending Commission put a spotlight on those unreported donations and expenditures and other alleged violations. Whether they were innocent errors or actions taken with criminal intent is now up to Hawaii Attorney General Ann Lopez to decide. To read more about these and other stories, please visit civilbeat.org.
3: Mahalo for those important messages. I'm craving a cheeseburger. It's 9:30 in the morning, and the thing I really want is a cheeseburger. I mentioned my head was feeling off. That's okay. It happens time to time. Feeling better. But the thing that's going to push me from a little bit better to, like, good is a cheeseburger. Why is that? You know, I probably need like hydration and like rest and nutrient-rich foods. But something deep inside my body and heart is saying, cheeseburger. Where do you guys get good cheeseburgers here? What's your favorite one? Give me a call. Somebody's calling, but I don't think it's my line. Yeah, the office line. Normally lights go off when it calls, so we don't hear the ring, but I just heard a ring, but then it stopped. I don't know what's going on. I'm going to play some music, but if you want to tell me like where the best cheeseburger is and then describe it to me, and then maybe that could quell my hunger for cheeseburger, you can give me a call at 808-826-7771. You can also tell me about music you like, or just really anything with your mantra today. I like hearing people's mantras. But if I was just going to be really honest and true to myself, what I want to hear is just like a description of a tasty burger. So you can give me a call if you want to do that. Till then, more tunes. Cup of Joe. KKCR Hanalei, KAQA Kilauea. It's the raddest to be here as always. I'm thankful for this time with y'all. Normally we dance it out of here, but I'm just like need like some quiet tunes and cheeseburger, so I'm gonna keep the crooners coming. I hope you enjoy that as you wake up this morning.

Love that song. That was Lark by Radiation City out of Portland. They're a band who's no more. I actually had the honor of directing a music video for that song, but it was like a live performance. And we were in Austin, Texas, and we went to the Cathedral of Junk. And the piece is kind of framed by, I forget what the guy's name, he was like the Junk King. He built this beautiful cathedral out of found objects and trash, and they played up in like a loft spire thing, and he told a story about a young individual carrying a bucket of water, and he would go to the stream with the bucket of water, but it was old and dilapidated. And it had holes in it. And you know, somebody was asking this guy, why don't you get a bucket of water? You're losing like the lion's share of the water that you're carrying over to your garden. And he said, you know, on my path, I walk and the pail drips and there's this path of flowers guiding my way. I think I'll keep it. I love that. You know, you don't need the newest, shiniest things. You can really make it work and find virtues in using what you have. I always loved that story. And before that was Coldplay, Everything's Not Lost, the last track on Parachutes, which I think everyone renowns that as their best, possibly only great album, but they're still like a global phenomenon band that, I don't know, every now and then throw on Parachutes and I just love it. That's like a perfect album. But I never listen to any other Coldplay. I don't know. And then Pamplemousse. Jamiro BG's mashup, Stayin' Alive and Virtual Insanity. That was a fun one. We're going to keep the cruisy jams a-going. It's been a pleasure to be here. We're wrapping up our time. Next is Hawaii Rising, which is such a fabulous show, so please stay tuned for that at 10. This is Cup of Joe and his Eclectic Flow. Today, he's flowing slow.

child at home, and he is listening to me talk at a definitely a 5-year-old level. Oh my goodness. Anyway, so I kind of planned your afternoon tomorrow to go to the library in Princeville at 2 and hear some talk story, and then go and see the Kumu'ola and Salamos Choir in Kapa'a at 5 p.m. at the All Saints Episcopal Church. Some of the kids from the choir joined me earlier in the show, and they were rad. So you gotta do that. There's also dinner afterwards, so you know, two activities and a bite. That's what I do for you. It's because I love you. We'll do it again next week. Until then, look into your own proverbial cup. What's in your cup? Is it Joe? Is it more emotional than just coffee? Yes, what's in your proverbial cup? And then let's ask ourselves, what do we want to be in our cups? And what steps can we walk to obtain that? As Koa would say, drop the mic. Thanks for being here. This has been Joe, your humble, headachy narrator. Love you guys.

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0: I'm Kenji Cataldo. Today, our episode is about a community initiative to create fire-free homesteads. My guests are Noelle Shaw, Anuheya Kanealii, and Tyler Sonnemaker. Noelle and Anuheya are members of Naleo Opapakolea Firewise, a former Urgent Action Grant recipient that has continued to organize the homestead communities of Papakolea, Kewalo, and Kalawahine to make their homesteads a safe and thriving place to live by reducing the risk of wildfire destruction. And Tyler is the co-founder and storyteller at Kaheawai Media, a media organization launched in the spring of 2025 that envisions a Hawaii media ecosystem abundant with stories, storytellers, and storytelling practices that uplift aina, community, and collective liberation. Naleo Opapakolea Firewise is a storytelling partner of Kaheawai. Through this partnership, Kaheawai produced and published the Creating Fire-Free Homesteads Civic Action Toolkit, an extensive multimedia web resource with video clips, templates, and other resources. This toolkit is especially vital right now as we move through the peak fire season. I'm really excited to uplift both the work of Naleo Opapakolea Firewise and their partnership with Kaheawai. Since HPF and Kaheawai share several partners, we thought it would be an awesome opportunity to collaborate. And outside HPF, I have the pleasure of supporting Kaheawai as a member of their Aha Mo'olelo and had an earlier touchpoint with Naleo Opapakolea Firewise through a media and storytelling cohort at Key Project, also with Tyler. So this conversation feels like it's been a while in the making. To access the resources discussed in this episode, be sure to check out the episode notes. All the links will be there. Aloha, everyone. Thanks so much for joining. I'm super excited today to sit down with Tyler from Kaheawai and Noelle and Anuheya from Naleo Opapakolea Firewise. To get us started, could you each just introduce yourselves and your hui?
1: Hello, my kako. My name is Noelle Shaw. I live in Kalawahine, Hawaiian homestead. My ohana was really fortunate to live there since I was 11 years old. And now I live there with my ohana of three keiki and my kane. And then anybody else who needs someplace to stay when they come home comes to our house. And I am part of Naleo Opapakolea Firewise. Our organization started in about 2024, but is a committee of Naleo Opapakolea that started in 2023, and it was part of our revitalization of our homestead associations that are connecting the spaces of Papakolea, Kewalo, and Kalawahine.
2: How's it, Gangi? Anuheya Kanealii here. I am born and raised in Kewalauka Homestead. I'm a fourth generation homesteader. My great grandmother, Rosalie Lokalia Kanealii, she's the one who set the foundation for us and got the homestead, and we're so grateful. I am part of the Naleo Opapakolea Firewise as representative of Kewalauka, and I'm also the Homestead Firewise Support Specialist for Hawaii Wildfire Management Organization.
3: Yeah, aloha mai kako. I'm Tyler Sonnemaker. I'm raised mostly in Oregon. Now live on Oahu and one of the co-founders of Kaheawai Media. And we are a civic media organization and we create journalism and other projects with and for Kia'i. And we do that in a couple of different ways. So one is that we tell stories, but unlike most media outlets that most people are probably familiar with, we tell stories that are guided from start to finish by our partners, like Noelle and Anu guys. Secondly, we build our partners' capacity to tell their own stories so that when our partnership is PAL, that they're more equipped to push back against narratives that have been harmful to their communities and also to recreate narratives that are more positive. And then third, we equip people to take action. So most news outlets kind of stop with the informing people part of it, but we want people to feel equipped to go and do something with the information that they get.
0: Awesome. Mahalo for those introductions. So to get us started, for a little bit of background, could you share a little bit about that revitalization of the Homestead Association you're talking about, the formation of the Firewise Committee, and then maybe once we get that background, if you could weave in how this collaboration with Kaheawai kind of came about?
1: Hiki no. Okay, so I'll start with the Homestead Association, then I'll pass to Anu to talk kind of about the Firewise Committee creation. So Uncle Ricky Chan and a couple of the other kupuna in our community, you know, post-pandemic, we're looking at like, hey, we need to revitalize this space because our community in Papukulea, Kewalo, and Kalawahine is actually known for a lot of advocacy. So the establishment of Papukulea as a homestead was created because a group of people who lived, they called them squatters, but they weren't squatters, they're just Hawaiians living in their space as they're meant to, saw DHHL coming up, saw the Hawaiian homestead as an opportunity to protect those lands as part of this trust asset for generations to come. And they advocated for 10 years to have Papukulea as part of these land holdings. And then from there, it kept rolling as different forms of the association that kind of died down at one point. And then after the pandemic, Uncle Ricky and a couple of the kupuna, like I was saying, called that back into existence because they're like, hey, we got to keep organizing together. We have to have collective power amongst us. And we started kind of going to those meetings in and out, right? Again, we hadn't been in community with each other because of COVID in those same ways, and we started to come together for that. And then something happened that pulled us even closer to working with our homestead association.
2: We had a fire right at the stroke of midnight at New Year's of 2024. And for my ohana, we normally didn't stay at home for New Year's. So this is the first time that we were experiencing New Year's at home. And to see that fire go off and our community kept on partying because that's just the way of the homestead. And it was too close of a call because it was only a few months after Lahaina. And I called Noel and our other community members, and we were watching the fire from different vantage points, and it was very scary, too close of a call, and a lot of us lost sleep from that too. So we got organized and we searched for who else is doing similar type of work. Nana Ikikumu, look back to the source, see who else is doing similar. And we learned about Firewise program from Clay from UH. And we really liked the component of HWMO allowed us to lead the effort. And so often it's entities telling us what for do and how to do it. But we got to have the charge of this because we know our community best. Like if I was the fireman that night of the fire, I would have known a better angle perhaps to have sprayed the water because I know that mountain very well because I've stared at it every single day of my life. And that's what got the ball rolling for our Firewise crew. And through that, it's also building the association even more so out.
1: Yeah, because people have that concern, right? People come to the association because they've identified an issue and they're like, hey, we have to collectively work with for that. And this incident also helped us to activate like community-based knowledge holders. So our firefighters in community, like Uncle Curtis, Aiwohi, and Uncle Ed Simeona, like really, we have a knowledge set of folks that can help us make good decisions about this. So we start our Firewise committee and the community all agrees within the Homestead Association meetings that, yeah, this is something important to do. Concurrent to this, we were in a storytelling cohort with Tyler and you, Kenji, and we were learning about different ways to format our story. The story at the time we were telling was regarding our Kahawai restoration project and community. But there's fire and water, and the fire sometimes makes you move a lot quicker. So we had put out for an urgent action grant with Hawaii People's Fund because we were like, hey, we have to have a community event to teach everybody about what we're learning within Firewise because we're doing like mailers and like say, hey, come watch this Hawaii Wildfire Management Organization training and like, hey, own your zone and, you know, having conversations in the Homestead Association. But we're like, we have to have an event. And we identified the Hawaii People's Fund funding as an urgent action grant that could help us urgently act on the situation at hand, which led to also being able to tell a story about like, why did that mountain catch on fire? And what kind of materials on there that makes it flammable? And that was a story that we got to develop out with Kahawai's help and asked the department for certain pointed questions that just as our own, as lessees or as successors or residents of the space, we wouldn't have been able to pull without like this media contact and able to frame it in a way that's like very clear of like, this is, we need this to be able to tell the story correctly. And at the same time, what's also happening is HWMO is coming to our community with their experts to do a wildfire assessment for us. So we have this backing of, hey, this is the things you should be doing in your community to make it safer from wildfire. And one of those things is managing our wildlands, and that mountainscape that had caught on fire that Anuhil was alluding to or talking about earlier was one of those wildlands. And that management was DHHL's Kuleana. So Kahealvai helped us to pull together DHHL Kuleana to care for that space, and then for us to have more information so we better understand the landscape and the materials that are being used, so we can better inform the community about how we should be acting around those spaces as well. And the Urgent Action Grant helped us throw a great party.
2: Our first fire preparedness event. We had a homestead Jonkan pull activity, but that was to activate our community to get to know their neighbors before the emergency happens, because hard to plan during, better to plan before. And now this event has expanded to an all emergencies event, and other communities are wanting to mirror the same type of event. Also, not only we covered fire safety, but also food security. We learned about canning. We also learned about CPR as well. So it's growing, and it's really beautiful.
1: Yeah, and that first event, I don't know if you want to talk about it a little bit, Tyler, too. Kahealvai helped us to tell a story around that event. So, you know, the funding source coming from Hawaii People's Fund and then trickling into a coverage story helped us to show it as an example to other communities as something that they should want to do as well, and that they can do. And it's pretty simple. And that our storytelling partner, like, we're able to plan and have our relationships with our community that we need to and execute the event, while our storyteller partner is there and they're, you know, they're playing that role of telling the story, of capturing the moments, of hearing from community members. So I'll just pass it to Tyler, and he could kind of share more about that capture and our connections.
3: Yeah, mahalo for that. So I think, as Noelle mentioned, I met their hui through this cohort that we were working on with Key Project, and brought in a bunch of folks from mostly Ko'olau side, but kind of all over to learn a bunch of different skills, like technical production skills. So Kenji came in and taught us about audio production, and had folks teach about video production, but also a lot of the like skills that aren't taught that come with being a storyteller, and sharing that in a way that feels pono and that is reciprocal, and not just dropping into a community and taking that story and leaving. And that's, from a journalism background, often how we're taught to move. And so we had Kumu come in, who do fish pond work, and had them talk about mo'olelo that they've learned from their kapuna and how the responsibility that comes with that knowledge. And the way we sort of approach that cohort is the folks in that room are all experts in their places and their communities. And that's not often a way that we're framing things when we talk about these stories in the media. And so, as you just heard from Noelle, and Anu knows that hillside far better than I would ever be able to. And so rather than coming and saying, oh, I know this story and we're going to share this out to an audience, there's that model of telling stories about a community and not for them. And so we really tried to come in and say, how do we, you know, equip these experts on their places to get the information they need from entities, whether that's DHHL or Hawaii Wildfire or some other group that has information that can help them activate their community. And on the flip side, sometimes the story doesn't need to go out to everyone everywhere all at once, but it's getting it to the people in your community who are in a position to go and do something with that. So when Hawaii Wildfire came in and did their kind of Firewise walkthrough and identified these hazards in community, it was really about how do we take this like 40-page long technical document that is beautiful, and it's a wonderful resource for Noelle and for Anu and for the Firewise committee, but we know not everyone's going to read that. And so it's not just a matter of putting a story together that says, hey, look at this amazing community group that's doing wildfire prevention, and everyone goes, oh, that's nice, and then they move on. If you're not from Papakulea or Kewalo or Kalawahine, you're probably gonna read that story and just not engage. And so how do we get that story to people in your community who are impacted by this? And that's actually something that you all can do. And so we experimented with different formats, and we'll talk more about that today, but that's kind of the origins of that partnership, and has continued for now, 2+ years, something like that?
1: Mm-hmm.
3: Yeah.
0: If you're just joining us, my guests today are Noelle Shaw and Anuhea Kanealii from Naleo o Papakolea Firewise, as well as Tyler Sonnemaker from Kaheawai Media. And this is Hawaii Rising. We'll be right back.
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5: An important aspect of our kuleana is to support native Hawaiian water birds and the habitats they depend upon. Their populations have been slowly recovering from all-time lows in the 1950s. However, recent analysis indicates sharp declines in several species, including the aleula or Hawaiian gallinule. It is now estimated that there are as few as 700 of these shy little black birds with bright red frontal shields and yellow legs left in the world. The good news is that we know what they need, including managed habitats such as Hanalei National Wildlife Refuge that are free from introduced predators, including feral and free-roaming cats.

0: Ala'ula have an important place in Hawaiian culture and mythology. One mo'olelo recounts that they stole fire from the god Maui to give to humans and were branded for their misbehavior, resulting in their characteristic bright red frontal shield. Please help us preserve wetland habitats by installing and maintaining septic tanks, leashing dogs around wetland areas, and keeping cats indoors. And learn more about our work at www.kauairefuges.org.
1: You're listening to Hawaii Rising, a podcast from the Hawaii People's Fund. Let's get back to my conversation with Noelle Shaw, Anuhea Kanealii, and Tyler Sonnemaker about a collaboration between Naleo o Papakolea Firewise and Kahea Hawaii Media. Yeah, that's really awesome to hear that arc of all these different pieces coming together. And, you know, one of the products of this relationship is this Civic Action Toolkit, the Creating Fire-Free Homesteads, which Kahea Hawaii published on its website in late June. And it's an amazing looking resource. And I'm wondering if you all could talk a little bit about that. You know, just walk us through what's included in the toolkit and how people can use it. And that piece we were just talking about, Tyler, of like how you're actually getting it to the community members that need it and can use it.
2: Well, the need came when we were doing the Wai Restoration Project. We learned that 10 years prior to that, there was an action where an apartment was proposed to be built in our community. So what that told us is 10 years from now, we don't want our next generations to have to, again, deal with this same issue. So let's make a recorded document of all the work we've done that not only our future generations can rely on, but the future generations of the new people that will be in these high positions of power to also use as a resource and learn and to not try to adapt again.
3: Yeah, and I think, you know, when we were first doing this work, we weren't like really publicizing it out or sharing the story out with everyone in community, like beyond where we lived. We really focused on keeping that narrative and keeping that conversation close to home because we didn't want to like shame folks into the work or like not have consent from our community to be doing it. And we wanted everybody to be kind of on the same page. And as much as we knew that was important for us, we knew exactly what we were doing would be stuff that other folks in other homesteads or in other communities would want to have as they built out their own Firewise, and that they could learn from what we had done to activate their community. So it was really like a bridging of like, oh, we're super sorry. Like we didn't share as we went. We didn't share as we built, but here's a share out now that we think will also stand the test of time, that we're also feeling a lot more confident in our own ability to share with and activate our community around this stuff. You know, it was for us first. You know, we did the work and we do the work for us first. And it's important that we acknowledge how powerful we are as our own first, and that we have those tough conversations internally before we open to like outside, maybe even celebration or criticism. But it was important for us to build community trust in that way. And now we're at a place where, you know, it's been a couple years. They've consistently seen us do things. And we're feeling a little bit more confident to share those stories and understand like how to do it. And DHHL and our relationships in outside spaces are also acknowledging us as that. And we're learning how to build out our relationship in a way that is trust built and will last longer because of, you know, more controlled sharing. And, you know, I think the mixed media style of the storytelling was never something that we would have been able to do in such a intricate and beautiful way. Like we're going to make some crazy Instagram stories and write a couple of stuff up, but never like make it so just thoughtful and just so engaging so that so many different levels of folks who need to be engaged in this work can access participation. I think that was like a huge thing when I saw it come out. I was like, wow, there's so many points of engagement, so many points of access that it doesn't just sit in one body of space. And that's like the reality of the work is it cannot just be one level. Like it has to be the collective whole.
2: Yeah, like watching the clips that have been shared so far on Instagram, like I hope one day future generations are watching that, like how I watched the Makaoka Aina films of Haunani K, like the ones of Uncle Ricky them is like, whew, it's powerful and it's going to reach the generations.
3: Yeah, and I really appreciated like, you know, Kapua's film too. Like we're all learning as we go. Lots of times when we see like media outlets, you're like showing experts. And sure, we're experts and like we live there. But the honest truth is we're learning as we're doing this. So as much as it's like, oh, protecting our story, it's also like feeling ready to say some of these things because we've studied and practiced. And then, you know, Kapua breaking that down of like, we're also still learning. We're still learning. And that's like the beauty of all of this too. We're not doing it alone. And we're always going to have something more to learn and do better on.
4: Yeah, I guess I would add to that. So one of the many intentions we had in starting Kahiawai was to try to flip the storytelling model around to value the relationships with people in place over just getting the story. And what that has led to is like overnight, the way that you approach the work changes. And so the way that we structured our organization, and we have these community councils, and we have these partners, and there's like many, many cooks in the kitchen, sometimes too many, but it's been a really beautiful process because the types of storytelling formats that even come out of that are so different than what even we would have expected going in. And so as Noelle was mentioning, the intricacy of this toolkit, sure, it's cool to be able to put all these different clips together, and we have, you know, like what, 100 plus clips in there, plus templates, plus all these other access points that she mentioned. But to me, what's even been more powerful about this is that it was the way that it was built out, it took a lot of time, and that was a good thing. And so like what they were mentioning, where you have these different relationships and community that you're trying to balance, where maybe you're not ready to share that particular story with this particular person. And so we like looked to them in that process and learned from, okay, these are folks that we have built trust with and we can share this with. These are folks that we're still working on that with, and didn't just say, well, we just need to get a story out by this deadline. And so we're not caring about how that happens after the fact. And I think a lot of the ways that I've been taught as a journalist is your kuleana is pow after the story's out. And so you're not thinking about the implications of that. And so this was the first chance that we had as an organization to really be invested in how does this change the relationships that come out of this? And sure, there's been pilikia between all of these homesteads and DHHL at various points. Sometimes it's on DHHL, sometimes it's part of a much bigger system and thing that they inherited. But to have to go into the storytelling process being mindful of, is this going to harm this community's relationship with an organization that they have to deal with? And being thoughtful about how that shows up in the storytelling itself. So I think this toolkit was a really experimental format. And there's still like a lot of learnings that we came out of this with about how to make it even more useful to people. But that North Star being the relationships and this leading to action, this leading to being a resource that, like Anu mentioned, whether it's for, you know, next generations turning to this at some point, or just the next wave of homesteaders who are mobilizing their community, that they have something to turn to. And then the last thing I'll say is that it was really beautiful to have Kaiki Nui Homestead as another partner in this, and Auntie Des and Uncle Ilama and Uncle George and other folks that they had supporting their community. They've been doing this for decades, and they've survived, I think, over, I think it's 11 fires or something at this point. And a lot of their mitigation work has like helped them keep their homestead intact. And they're dealing with 23,000 acres, which is a scale like we can't even picture if you're not in that community. And to have them turning around saying, oh, this was something that I wish I had when we started, that we hope that that's something that the next generation doesn't have to ask that question or have that, you know, regret that they're flying blind with this, and that they have, you know, Noelle and Anu and their whole hui to look to for ways to do it quicker and get to serving their community faster.
2: Yeah, maybe they'll experience a sleepless night and stumble upon those testimonial videos, and that will help guide them.
3: Yeah, and I think what's also really great, I need to shout out Hawaii Wildfire Management Organization and just the FireWise model. Because sometimes when we're going into community, we don't know how to organize. And they literally have a model for how to start your FireWise committee and how to just start doing the work. And then they provide access points for funding to do that too. So even the creation of this toolkit and the creation of Anu's position is the result of Hawaii Wildfire Management already having like an organizing modality that can go into communities like a cookie cutter, and then them having so much trust in, not trust, but like confidence in communities to lead and to know where resources are needed. So yeah, mahalo HWMO.
2: Thanks for a job.
1: 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And this is Hawaii Rising. We'll be right back.
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6: 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On the North Shore, the Tahiti Nui and Hanalei presents Aunty Beb Ko'ua Nui and Hanani Kaui from 6:30 to 9. The Happy Talk Lounge at the Hanalei Bay Resort features Aloha Kakahi a Kakako. Welcome to our Hawaiian Music Calendar for Wednesday. On the North Shore, the Tahiti Nui Restaurant in Hanalei presents Hui Halau o Kahealani, Aunty Bev Ka'ua Nui and Hanani Kaui with the Hula Maidens starting at 5:30. The Happy Talk Lounge at the Hanalei Bay Resort features Makana Onalani, Randy and Primrose Rego from 6 to 9. The Maikai Club Art Festival at Leopapa Road features the Soul Good Family. The Western Prince to Ocean Villas features West Pancho Graham from 5:30 to 7:30. The Sunset Lanai at Ainoho features music from 4 to 5:30. On the east side, the Ocean House Lounge at the Outrigger Kauai Beach Resort in Wailua features Domain and Sky from 6 to 8. Troy's Place in Lihue features O'Ivi with John Kepamahi from 7 to 9. Namaka Restaurant in the Kauai Village features Ho'aka from 6 to 8. There's a hula show featuring Leilani Rivera Lowe and Halau Hula Olelani at 6 p.m. at the Coconut Marketplace Shopping Center in Waipoli. The Crooked Surf Restaurant at the Sheraton Coconut Beach Hotel in Waipoli features Kyle LeBench from 5:30 to 7:30. The Oasis Barn Grill at the Waipoli Resort features Aldrin Guerrero and Aaron Nakamoa from 5 to 7. The Nepali Brewing Company in Kapa'a features Sheldon Espina from 5:30 to 7:30. The Lava Lava Beach Club at the Kauai Shores Hotel in Kapa'a features live music all day from 3 to 9. Bob's Good Time in Lihue also features music nightly from 6 to 8. On our South Shore, Keoki's Paradise Restaurant and Bar in Po'ipu features Chanel Waipu'alani Flores from 5:30 to 7:30 in the dining room. The Kauai Island Brewery at the Port Allen Marina in LALA features Frank Cruz from 5 to 7. On our west side, the Koke'e Lodge in Koke'e features Nick Castillo from 12:30 to 3. And the Saddle Room at Wrangler Steakhouse in Waimea features Jojo Tanglin from 6 to 8. Mahalo Nui Loa. Have a great Hawaiian day. On the North Shore, the Tahiti Nui and Hanalei presents Aunty Beb Ko'ua Nui and Hanani Kaui from 6:30 to 9. The Happy Talk Lounge at the Hanalei Bay Resort features Makana Onalani, Randy and Primrose Rego from 6 to 9. The Makai Club Art Festival at Leopapa Road features the Soul Good Family. The Westin Princeville Ocean Villas features Pancho Graham from 5:30 to 7:30. On the east side, Troy's Place in Lihue features O'Ivi with John Kepamahi from 7 to 9. Namaka Restaurant in the Kauai Village features Ho'aka from 6 to 8. There's a hula show featuring Leilani Rivera Lowe and Halau Hula O'Leilani at 5 p.m. at the Coconut Marketplace Shopping Center in Waipoli. The Crooked Surf Restaurant at the Sheraton Coconut Beach Hotel in Waipoli features Kyla Benz from 5:30 to 7:30. The Oasis Bar and Grill in the Waipoli Resort features Aldrin Guerrero and Aaron Nakamoa from 5 to 7. The Nepali Brewing Company in Kapa'a features Sheldon Espina from 5:30 to 7:30. The Lava Lava Beach Club at the Kauai Shores Hotel in Kapa'a features Loki Sassel from 6 to 9. Rob's Good Time Grill in Lihue features music. On our South Shore, Keoki's Paradise Restaurant and Bar in Poipu features Chanel Waipu Lana Flores from 5:30 to 7:30 in the dining room. The Kauai Island Brewery at the Port Allen Marina in Ali'ali features Frank Cruz from 5 to 7. On our west side, the Koke'e Lodge in Koke'e features Nick Castillo from 12:30 to 3. And the Saddle Room at Wrangler Steakhouse in Waimea features Jojo Tangalin from 6 to 8. Mahalo Nui Loa. Have a great Hawaiian day.
7: 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Your safety starts before you enter the water. 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
1: You're listening to Hawaii Rising, a podcast from the Hawaii People's Fund. Let's get back to my conversation with Noelle Shaw, Anuhea Kanealii, and Tyler Sonnemaker about a collaboration between Naleo o Papakolea Firewise and Kahea Hawaii Media. It's really awesome to hear about the toolkit and the process, and it sounds like it's going to be a super impactful thing for generations to come. And looking ahead to the future, you know, I think the vision is in the name, right? Creating fire-free homesteads. But I'm wondering if you could talk a little bit about that vision for the future. What are the next steps, and what are kind of any calls to action you have to various people in supporting those next steps?
4: Sure, I can start. So I think that part of the future vision with this toolkit, we identified a couple of different pathways for folks who might be coming to this from different positions. So if you are a resident or homeowner in Hawaii or a renter in Hawaii, and you care about your home being safe, there are resources in there for you to get started and that are low lift and that you can do today. And so I think one of the hopeful next steps is that we're lowering that entry point for people, regardless of where you're at. I think the second pathway is around homesteaders or other community leaders, community organizers who get this sense of urgency and are looking for ways to either get started in their community or to just speed up that activation and get more people involved. And so the hope is that we get to sit down with some of those folks too and learn how to adapt this toolkit to be more useful to them. And to fill in any puka that we missed the first time around and to just ensure that this is something that continues serving those folks. And then the other two pathways that we singled out were anybody who can kako'o in this. And one of the things that really emerged from this project is this idea that wildfire prevention, emergency preparedness work is so deeply undervalued. And, you know, Noelle has shared this stat that when you're reporting out volunteer hours, that it's $35 an hour is sort of what they're putting in there as a placeholder. And we know that underestimates the work that actually goes into that. And DHHL recently shared that to get rid of an abandoned home in their community that is a massive fire risk is something like $800,000. And that seems like a lot of money. And it's sort of a deterrent, and people get caught up in this, hey, it's a huge cost to do this work. By contrast, to recover from the Lahaina fires, it's already up to like $12 billion is the estimate. So we have two options. We can either do the preventative healthcare, so to speak, for our communities, or we can pay for the expensive surgery after the fact. And so I think one of our hopes is that toolkits like this and other things that we continue to build with our partners lead to decision makers, whether that's in government or private entities or funders, seeing this work as valuable, seeing these experts like Noelle and Anu as valuable people to be involved in this work and put resources of all kinds to support that work moving forward.
2: Next steps is start today. Pick up the brown leaves around your home, the immediate 0 to 5 feet. We call that owning your zone. Just last week, I did a activity with some youth from Waianae, and we visited an auntie's home, and she had beautiful pikake bush right outside her front door. And that was a really great teaching opportunity because our rule says no vegetation, the 0-5. However, I am not going to tell Auntie to remove her beautiful pikake. So a big part of this Firewise work is the social science involved in it. And to build that pilina and to restore that compassion for community, to have these really important and challenging conversations like, okay, keep your pikake bush, but let's pick up the brown leaves that are on the ground. And that's a way to mitigate that. On the larger scale, the reason why I focus on the Hawaiian homesteads, because that's the best way to save Hawaii. No Hawaiians, no Hawaii. And I'm primarily focusing on Waianae Moku because Nanakuli Homestead homes the most native Hawaiians. And Waianae is set up worse than Lahaina with the one-way egress in and out. So they are even more at risk. And what we say with our work is we keep us safe. Firewise, it gives like the keys and the vehicle to the community to drive this effort and to steer it in a way that is going to be in their control and grasp.
3: Yeah, and we're the gas. The people are the gas that make that bugger go. So, you know, what's super funny is right after we started our Firewise effort, so 2024 we did them, and 2025 in January we went to the Hawaii Wildfire Management like annual conference, and they gave us an award, and they gave us the Fire Starter Award, and we were just like cracking up.
2: That was
3: like,
2: so conflicting.
3: We're trying to stop fires in our community. Like, why would you give us an award to start fires? Like, damn. But okay, but you know, like really understanding and channeling that ability as, sure, your individual self, but a collective community to move change. And I, you know, on the docket right now, one of the decisions that we made is we got some door hangs. We had some extra grant money, so we got these door hangs that talk about wildfire awareness or like how to own your zone and stuff. And we made the collective decision as our Firewise committee to door hang in Nanakuli as opposed to our own homestead, because we're like, hey, we've been doing some work here. Like, it's time for us to put some boots on the ground in other spaces and help activate the space. So that's like one of our things. But, you know, Firewise, what the long-term vision is Ainawise. And we know that wildfire in Hawaii is a product of all of the systems that are in place that are not ours as Hawaii people, that don't belong in Hawaii. And if we can move ourselves towards Aina stewardship, towards revitalizations of our waters, and towards revitalization of our feeding relationships, right? These relationships that are with Aina and with people that are working towards the feeding of generations to come, we know we're going to have less fire. So there's a bunch of spaces in our community that, you know, are either unencumbered, that have no house on it, or there's houses on it that really should be turned back to wildlands, but stewarded wildlands. We have also some watershed spaces in our community that we should also imagine being, again, like ulu groves, having all of the things that are growing there. Pu'uohia should be pu'uohia with ohia trees. And that's like the longest term vision, is that we have our working ahupua'a, and that our homestead plays a role in having the whole be well, going all the way down. So, yeah.
1: Mahalo, that's a really, I think, beautiful vision to end us on. Mahalo to all of you for taking the time for this conversation. Is there anything else that any of you would like to share before we close out?
3: Subscribe to Kahai Hawaii Media. Follow them on Instagram and all the spaces. And you can also have a monthly subscription to their media. Is that what it's called? It's a monthly subscription.
4: Yeah.
3: And follow Homestead Firewise. But definitely like subscribe and invest in Kahai Hawaii and Hawaii People's Fund. Like, this is a good place to invest and trust. Like, these folks are putting the money where it's needed, and we're really grateful for their investment in us as seed money and like this long-term partnership. So mahalo nui Hawaii People's Fund.
4: That's beautiful. Yeah, so just quickly, the ways that you can support our work: one is, we like it when people follow us on Instagram. 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And so as Noelle mentioned, you can go to our website, kaheavaimedia.com, and hit support, and we explain sort of our process for trying to shift how local media is funded as well, because that's an important systemic change that we would like to contribute to. And third is that we love it when people actually go and use our tools. So that is one of the biggest ways you can continue to support what we're doing, is to put these tools into practice, show us that they are helping you in your community, and or reach out to us and let us know how we can continue to improve them to serve community.
1: 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Mahalo. 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
3: Aloha kakahi a kakako. 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On the North Shore, the Tahiti Nui Restaurant in Hanalei presents Hui Halau o Kahe Alani, Auntie Bev Ka'ua Nui and Hanani Kawi with the Hula Maiden starting at 5:30. The Happy Talk Lounge at the Hanalei Bay Resort features Makana Onalani, Randy and Primrose Rego from 6 to 9. The Maikai Club Art Festival at Leopapa Road features the Soul Good Family. The Weston Prince to Ocean Villas features West Pancho Graham from 5:30 to 7:30. The Sunset Lanai at Ainoho features music from 4 to 5:30. On the east side, the Ocean House Lounge at the Outrigger Kauai Beach Resort in Wailua features Domain and Sky from 6 to 8. Troy's Place in Lihue features O'Evie with John Kepamahi from 7 to 9. Namaka Restaurant in the Kauai Village features Ho'aka from 6 to 8. There's a hula show featuring Leilani Rivera Lowe and Halau Hula Olelani at 6 p.m. at the Coconut Marketplace Shopping Center in Waipoli. The Crooked Surf Restaurant at the Sheraton Coconut Beach Hotel in Waipoli features Kyle LaBench from 5:30 to 7:30. The Oasis Barn Grill at the Waipoli Resort features Aldrin Guerrero and Aaron Nakamoa from 5 to 7. The Nepali Brewing Company in Kapa'a features Sheldon Espina from 5:30 to 7:30. The Lava Lava Beach Club at the Kauai Shores Hotel in Kapa'a features live music all day from 3 to 9. Bob's Good Time in Lihue also features music nightly from 6 to 8. On our South Shore, Keoki's Paradise Restaurant and Bar in Po'ipu features Chanel Waipuolani Flores from 5:30 to 7:30 in the dining room. The Kauai Island Brewery at the Port Allen Marina in LALA features Frank Cruz from 5 to 7. On our west side, the Koke'e Lodge in Koke'e features Nick Castillo from 12:30 to 3, and the Saddle Room at Wrangler Steakhouse in Waimea features Jojo Tanglin from 6 to 8. Mahalo Nui Loa. Have a great Hawaiian day.
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2: An important aspect of our kuleana is to support native Hawaiian water birds and the habitats they depend upon. Their populations have been slowly recovering from all-time lows in the 1950s. However, recent analysis indicates sharp declines in several species, including the aleula or Hawaiian gallinule. It is now estimated that there are as few as 700 of these shy little black birds with bright red frontal shields and yellow legs left in the world. The good news is that we know what they need, including managed habitats such as Hanalei National Wildlife Refuge that are free from introduced predators, including feral and free-roaming cats.

0: Ala'ula have an important place in Hawaiian culture and mythology. One mo'olelo recounts that they stole fire from the god Maui to give to humans and were branded for their misbehavior, resulting in their characteristic bright red frontal shield. Please help us preserve wetland habitats by installing and maintaining septic tanks, leashing dogs around wetland areas, and keeping cats indoors. And learn more about our work at www.kauairefuges.org.
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0: And you're listening to KKCR, Hanalei, KAQA, Kilauea, 90.9, 91.9, 92.7 on your FM dial here on Kauai'i, and listening to us as well, streaming through our website at www.kkcr.org. Want to say a big mahalo to all of you tuned in all over this beautiful blue-green planet of ours. This is Kauai Vibrations, and normally Tracy would be here, but she is currently traveling, and we're going to hear all about it when she gets back. In the meantime, hope you can put up with a little bit of silliness with me in here. In the meantime, we're going to get kick-started by saying a big mahalo to those that support our station and keep this station rolling, which is knowing that KKCR's Kauai Vibrations is made possible by Huki Lau Lanai, Horses Are Good Company, and A. Feinberg Gallery.
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0: And we say mahalo to them for their support of Kauai Community Radio. And as I say, this is Sandy Swift sitting in for Tracy. And I hope you can sit back and enjoy a little fun today. So here we go, getting it kick-started with Hanaili'i Gilliam.

0: is just flying in here. It just flies. This is Sandy Swift sitting in for Tracy on Kauai Vibrations. Hope you're catching the vibes pretty well right now, and I hope to keep it up for a little while. Hopefully around 1 o'clock we're going to get a quick call from Elise. She's going to be talking about getting some things together for Kiki. We've got some young people that could really use a little help with some school supplies, some families that are in dire straits and could use a little bit of kokua. So we're going to hear about those efforts as back to school is, well, I got to say it's one of my favorite times of year. And for some parents, I would say so too. In the meantime, we're going to get into a quick Hawaiian word of the day. I wanted to share with you one of my favorite place names, actually, but I'm going to give you the definition of the word pa, P-A with a macron. We have two diacritical marks in Hawaiian language, and one is the okina, which is a break in the voice. It's called a glottal stop, and a lot of you hear it in words like kapa'a, pa'a. So there's also another diacritical mark called the macron or mekona, and it's a macron that goes over a vowel, and it's where you take that vowel and kind of hold it maybe twice as long as you normally would, maybe kind of think of it as an accent on a word. So if it's the word is panini, it's going to be panini with an A with a macron. P-A with a macron is panini. But one of my favorite place names is pa kala. So your vocabulary word, your Hawaiian word for the day today is pa, the first word in this phrase that makes up the place name of what some of us, some folks, local folks call pakalas. Well, that's not the real name for the place. That's a surf name for the place. The real name for the place is pa kala. And pa, P-A, can mean a lot of things. It's one of those many vocabulary words in Hawaiian that has several definitions, actually in this case about 10. And pa can mean a fence. It's most often used to describe a fence or wall or corral, a pen, a sty or enclosure, even a patio or courtyard, an arena, you know, like a lot, a yard, that kind of thing. So that is pa. That's one of the definitions. The other definitions are like a dish or a plate. Another is a mother of pearl shell is a pa. Another word of pa with a A with a macron, P-A with a macron, is a loa'a word, meaning like to say, to do something. You know, when you do something, when something is doing what you expect it to do. Like in this case, pa kala, the sun shines. So in that case, the wind blows. Sometimes you hear pa kamakani, the wind is blowing, because that's what wind does. And the moon is shining. So there's just so many different definitions. So it's kind of a to touch, contact, reach, gain control of, to do what it's supposed to do. To blow is the wind, shine is the sun, and those kinds of things. So that case, that's what this. In pa kala, which is pakalas to some of us, that is the real definition of the word, is the sun shines. So when you think of it, and instead of maybe saying pakalas, maybe you can remember pa kala. P-A with a macron, K-A-L-A with a macron, because la with a macron, L-A with a macron, is la is a day or the sun. All right? Okay, is that a good one? All right, I hope so. Meantime, it's time for us to share with you Ocean Safe Report. And we're going to hear about our moli. Let me pull that up for you, and we'll get to that right now.
1: Oh, you thought that was on cow? No, it was me. Holy moly, I'm on albatross. We stay native Hawaiian seabirds raising our babies on Kauai, and now they're getting kind of big. Pretty soon, they're going to jump off the cliff and fly for the first time. Then we're going to miss them because they're not going to come back for 5 years. No way. Mahalo plenty, Kauai, for one safe place for raise our keiki. this message from the Friends of Kauai Wildlife Refuges online at kauairefuges.org.
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0: Alrighty, I appreciate that. And actually, a few of them have already fledged. That's what we call it when they take off. And yes, it really is true. They're going to be taking off and out there for years. But then it's so wonderful when they come back home. And then they make their own babies. And hopefully life goes on. So protecting our beautiful birds, especially our native birds, is a great passion of mine. And I hope you will get behind that too. So, meantime, let's get right back into the music. As I say, this is Sandy Swift from filling in for Tracy. And we've got a wonderful episode of Kauai Vibrations for you. And so let's take it with the next one coming up, Four Non-Blondes. Yes, that's what I said, Four Non-Blondes. So here we go. Song's called What's Up? What's up, Kauai? How you doing out there?

0: Blanchiard della Rizzaroni.
1: Spell that, please.
0: BLANCHIARDELLORIZZORONI.
1: Mm-hmm. Is that B as in bacteria or D as in death wish?
0: That's B as in ballerina.
1: B and then F.
0: L as L. L as in lamure.
1: Oh, lamure. L and then...
0: A. As in acupuncture.
1: A. Oh, B-L-A.
0: N as in nocturnal.
1: Mm-hmm.
0: C as in circumvent.
1: C.
0: H as in heliotrope.
1: H.
0: I as in incumbent.
1: I.
0: A as in anti-disestablishmentarianism. A. R as in rat.
1: Rat.
0: D as in distemper.
1: D.
0: E as in endomorphic.
1: Endomorphic. E.
0: L as in limp.
1: Limp.
0: L as in lump.
1: Lump. Two lumps. Two limps.
0: No, L. L in limp. L in lump.
1: L in limp. L in lump.

0: A as in assumption.
1: Mm-hmm.
0: R as in rat.
1: Another rat.
0: That's right, it's another rat.
1: Another,
0: I as in itinerary.
1: Itinerary, I.
0: Z as in zoology.
1: Z, yes.
0: Z as in zephyr.
1: Two Z's, right?
0: Two Z's.
1: Two Z's.
0: Zoology and zephyr.
1: Right, okay.
0: O as in oblongato.
1: Okie dokie.
0: R as in rat.
1: Three rats.
0: That's right, rat.
1: You're right, O.
0: O as in operator.
1: Oh.
0: N as in numbskull.
1: Mm-hmm.
0: I as in insipid.
1: Mm-hmm.
0: Blanchiardarella Rizzaroni.
1: Blanchinella Bardinet's first name.
0: Jacques.
1: Jack?
0: Jacques.
1: Spell that, please.
0: J-A-Q-U-E-S.
1: Jacques. Do you have a address for this party?
0: Yeah, I think I do. I think it's 1344A Puka Puhio Place.
1: 1344A Puka Puhio. Do you have a phone number for this party?
2: That was Rep. Reverend Drew.
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6: Aloha, this is Steve Kimmock, and when I'm on Kauai, all I listen to is KKCR Hanalei, KAQA Kilauea, Kauai Community Radio. That's silly. But it is. That's all I listen to.

0: talking like Dennis Pavao. And yes, all Hawaii, stand together. That's exactly what we're going to do. We're going to stand together and take care of our young people, aren't we? Elise, can you hear me?
1: Hello, Sandy.
0: Hey, hi. Thank you so much. I have Elise Litvak, who has called in before to help with our young people and some of the things that our families in need might use some help with. So please go ahead and tell us all about it.
1: Well, thank you, Sandy, for inviting me. I'm with Kumu's Cupboard, which is a local nonprofit. Mm-hmm. We're 100% volunteer-run, community and grant-supported. Mm-hmm. And what we do is serve Kauai's public, private, and charter educators, K-12. They can come shop with us once a month for things that they can use with their students in their classroom. And everything we have is free to the teachers.
0: Absolutely.
1: So by benefiting the teachers, we're benefiting the keiki.
0: That is just so awesome. And the teachers, did you say they can come once a month for whatever their needs? Should they decide to have a project maybe and want something special to assist in that program?
1: Yes, they can come once a month. Last school year, we served 560 individual educators.
0: Awesome.
1: And we have your typical school and office supplies. We have a whole wall of brand new books, a wall of gently used supplies. We have teacher supplies, student incentives, literacy, STEM, Hawaiian studies, lots of art supplies, math, science, a little bit of a lot of things that can be used in their classroom.
0: Well, that's amazing. And what can we do to help Kumu's Cupboard? Should we have kids that are graduating recently and perhaps they have some things they don't have a younger sibling to pass it to?
1: We do accept gently used mm-hmm. items.
0: Okay.
1: They have to be clean and in good condition.
0: Okay.
1: And also, because we are community and grant supported, we're always welcoming anything that the community can do to help.
0: Awesome.
1: We're also 100% volunteer run. Nobody there gets paid. So if there's people that have a few hours that want to give back to the community, it's a happy place to be. So if anybody's looking for volunteer opportunities or a way to support our educators and our keiki, we're a great place to reach out to.
0: Okay, how can people get a hold of you?
1: They can email me at Kumu's Cupboard, KUMUSCUPBOARD mm-hmm. @gmail.com. They can also go on to our website, kumuscupboard.org.
0: Okay.
1: Or reach out to me at 808-647-6989. And beyond the once-a-month visits, we also do mini-grants a few times a year where they can ask for general supplies they can't get, things that we don't normally aren't able to carry. We also did one last year where they had a specific project or curriculum they needed support with.
0: Right.
1: They could apply for monies for that.
0: Wow.
1: We also keep backpacks stuffed with the basics all school year, so teachers can come in at any point and get supplies for a student that doesn't have.
0: That's awesome.
1: We're here to support our educators, which support our keiki.
0: That is awesome. And it's, of course, you know, the teachers are always considered to be very underpaid for all that they do for guiding our young people, educating our young people, and providing leadership and mentorship. And it's just a wonderful thing that there is support for these people who have a very important role in our community. And I thank you and your volunteers, the 100% support that they give you, and Kumu's Cupboard. And again, the way to reach Kumu's Cupboard is kumuscupboard@gmail.com, and also through their website at kumuscupboard.org. org, yes? And Elise, thank you so much. This has been awesome to hear about what such wonderful programs in our community, especially this one, as it supports a very vital part of our village that it takes to raise a child, no?
1: Well, thank you so much. And, you know, this last year, it's estimated that Hawaii teachers spend close to $1,000
0: yes.
1: out of pocket.
0: Yes.
1: To support their classrooms.
0: Yes.
1: And when we look at the cost of living, that's a lot of money. Also, there's a lot of things that aren't available here on Kauai. So we bring them in bulk.
0: Wow.
1: And make things that teachers can't access easily here available to them.
0: That is amazing.
1: So we try to service, we service teachers, educational assistants, librarians, counselors, specialists, anybody that works directly with the keiki in the schools.
0: That is just wonderful. And I thank you for all that you're doing, you and your volunteers. Just amazing program and amazing organization. And I thank you and God bless you for all that you guys are doing.
1: Well, thank you so much for giving us the opportunity to once again share our work with the community. And we appreciate all that KKCR does to support the community as well.
0: Thank you for that. Thank you very much. So happy to be a part of this this station and all its good works for all these, well, I gotta say decades. I started when I was 10. No, I'm just kidding. But anyway, it's been a wonderful partnership that we have with the community, and I thank you for providing such a vital support role, as I say, for our Kumu. And so Kumu's Cupboard, check them out. Kumu's Cupboord at kumuscupboard.org, and once again their email address is kumuscupboard@gmail.com. and thank you again, Elise. Thank you so much for your call, and we're looking forward to hearing about more of the great works that you guys are doing there at Kumu's Cupboard. So thank you for your call, and have a great day.
1: Thank you, Sandy. Have a wonderful day.
0: All right, aloha. All right, that was so cool. And we got to thank people like that for being in this community. This is so Kauai. So Kauai. We got a lot of people that provide a little help for our friends, no? Joe Cocker going to remind us of that. Sing it, Joe.

0: I'm going to hold it right there. We've got a couple of things to remind you of, which is that you are tuned in to KKCR Hanalei, K-A-Q-A, Kilauea, and you can find us at kkcr.org if you'd like to find out more about our station and how you can be a supporter, one of our underwriters so precious to us, or support us as a sustaining member yourself or your organization. 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
0: Alrighty, and speaking of the surf, let's take a look at our surf forecast for today. North-facing shores 2 to 4 are going to stay like that to tomorrow. Well, that's kind of unusual to have a little bump up there. Up here, I should say. West-facing shores 3 to 5 today through tomorrow. South-facing shores 3 to 5 today. Going to drop a little bit to 2 to 4 tomorrow. But nice conditions as the winds are a tad lighter. And just getting up to around 18 miles per hour. Might be picking up later towards the weekend. So south-facing shores should be cherry. East-facing shores, maybe not as gusty, so that's going to be hanging at 2 to 4 today through tomorrow. And of course our weather, the normal, partly sunny, partly showers, and welcome to Kauai. Anyway, what you do is you look outside, and if it's pouring rain, just wait 10 minutes and see what happens next. Otherwise, change plans. Anyway, gotta get back into the music, because that's what we love doing here. And I hope you're enjoying the music that I'm pulling up for you. I hope you don't mind. I'm pulling up a lot of favorites. And here comes another one for me, which is 10 years after. Some beautiful music from them. And here we go. 10 years after. It's kind of my age group, which is 10 years after most of the baby boomers. Anyway, here we go. Because talking about this world and needing some help, especially somewhere on the East Coast, about the mid-East Coast. So, yeah. Love to change some of that over there. Here we go. I would love to change the world, only for the better. How about you? Let's do what we can.

0: 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It's tough.
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for just one of the many different and unique places that he lived in. And because we practiced music and hula and parted many times, I tell his story in words we can all understand, written on November 26, 1987, for James Ekolu Panui. I, Kahalina Hoapili Aloha E.

0: again, I want to say a big mahalo. Don't forget to tune in. Keep it tuned right here for Andrew coming up. It sounds like going to be an awesome show as usual. And I appreciate it, KTCR.
1: Now the seats are all empty.
0: Aloha hui ho.
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